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8: 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Partly sunny, today's high 70, mostly cloudy through the evening, overnight low 53.
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10: Yeah, it's Izzy's top five at five. We made it. Top five songs that sample other songs. That's right, kicking things off, Flo Rida, Right Round, samples Dead or Alive. Who said about you? Hey, Dead or Alive, You Spin Me Round.
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2: Yeah, Easy's top five at five. We're counting them down right now. Top five songs set sample. Other songs, and this song goes out to Marley in Seattle, who texted in and said she couldn't call in because her parents have parental control on her phone, and it's a barred phone, so she can't do anything on it. This goes out to you, Marley. Rihanna, Don't Stop the Music samples Michael Jackson, Wanna Be Starting Something.
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1: Yeah, that's right. Izzy's top five at five. We're counting them down right now. Top five songs that sample other songs. Jack Harlow, First Class, samples one of my favorite songs of all time. Fergie, Glamorous, are you ready?
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And I won't lie, my dream in life is to experience the water park in this music video. 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

0: Lazy in the Afternoon on Movin' 92.5. 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
10: 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Partly sunny, today's high 70, mostly cloudy through the evening, overnight low 53.

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1: Hey, Jeff's got a brand new song tomorrow at 8:10. Now, will it be for homecoming? 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
0: Oh, spooky.
1: Maybe it's a shout out to all of his boys off exit 52. 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

0: 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You want to go see Cat's Eye Climate Pledge Arena November 17th?
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0: 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It's your man, Izzy. Who's this?
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11: 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Partly sunny, today's high 70, mostly cloudy through the evening, overnight low 53.
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0: 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It's Izzy, and I'm all in the Halloween mood now because yesterday I was trying to pick out a costume.
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0: 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The Pin Zone pregame party going down at T-Mobile Park before the Seahawks do what to the 49ers?
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0: weekend, and you could be my plus one. We're seeing Malcolm Todd at the Paramount Thursday, October 15th, and we're doing it VIP style. Before the show, we'll get a Q&A with Malcolm, an exclusive acoustic performance, early entry, and you'll score VIP merch. 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
13: 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Partly sunny, today's high 70, mostly cloudy through the evening, overnight low 53.
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15: 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We're playing the San Francisco 49ers this week.

0: So I did something new today. The all dedication hour, where you call up and dedicate a song to someone. And I have to have this lady come on again. You'll hear what she said.
1: Hey, it's Gwen from Auburn.
0: Hey, what's up, Gwen?
1: I want to give a dedication to my one and only love, Jose.
0: Jose that works here?
1: Yeah.
0: Oh, wow. Okay. Why do you want to dedicate a song to him?
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0: Crazy in the Afternoon on Moving 92.5. Friday Night Lights is going purple. 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
6: 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Partly sunny, today's high 70, mostly cloudy through the evening, overnight low 53.
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0: Hey, what's up? It's Izzy with Movement 92.5, joined by Auburn Riverside student Darmic to talk a little bit about the FNL game going down this Friday night. How are you doing?
1: Good, how are you?
0: I'm doing great. From my understanding, this isn't a normal football game. There's something special going on. Can you tell me about that?
2: Yes. So every year for AR Cares Week, we choose a local cause, and this year, it's one of our teachers here at Riverside. We're coming together for Mr. Vandergrift, our DECA and marketing teacher.
0: So how did this idea come together to have Auburn Riverside and Auburn High team up for this Purple Owl? Because they're normally pretty big rivals, right?
2: Yeah, so unfortunately, Mr. V got diagnosed with stage 4 pancreatic cancer. But the purpose of this is that we want to surround Mr. V and his family with all the love and financial support we can. And we would encourage everyone to donate to support in Mr. V and his family.
0: For someone who's never met Mr. Vandergrift, how would you describe him?
2: Mr. Vandergrift is always a kind individual. Like, he's always butting in for help. Like, you know, I feel like he never really left his student, like, unheard. Like, he always asked everyone for their inputs and everyone for their opinions. And he really made everyone feel inclusive.
0: Wow. That's so special. Those are the best types of teachers.
2: Yep.
0: And for people who want to support Mr. Vandergrift and his family, where can they donate?
2: Yeah, they can donate at tinyurl.com/arcares2026.
0: And we have a QR code link on our website, movin925.com. All the details are right there. Thank you so much for coming on with me, Darmic, and I'll see you this Friday at FNL supporting Mr. Vandergrift and his family.
2: Yeah, thank you so much.
0: And also, you can thank me later for getting you out of class early.
2: Yeah, thank you.

0: We love a good Friday. It's Brooke and Jeffrey in the morning. Tomorrow, we'll be back here with a brand new show.
1: Yeah, Jeff's coming in hot.
0: Yeah.
1: Because he's got a brand new song of the week at 8:10.
0: Okay, Jeffrey.
1: And will it be about homecoming?
0: I'll let you see that.
1: Maybe the haunted season?
0: Yes.
1: Maybe his buddies at Exit 52?
0: Oh, well, he hasn't sang to them in a while.
1: Nobody knows, Brooke. Yep.
0: All right, we're going to find out what his brand new song is at 8:10. Don't miss it right here, only on the home of the Second Date Update. You know it, Brooke and Jeffrey in the morning.
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I'm Ashley Z. Tell me you've seen a Chester Cheeks toy. The little butt toy. It's supposed to be the most popular toy leading up to Christmas. Like, apparently everybody is going nuts trying to find it. And I'm like, oh my, I just want to see it.

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Move at 92.5. I'm Ashley Z. Someone told me today they think Miley Cyrus is up to play the Super Bowl halftime show. It's between her or Bieber. I'm like, I don't know about that. That's a stretch. I'll take it, though.

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I'm Ashley Z. Hershey's did not come to play this Halloween. They're like, let's not get messy. They put a disclaimer on their Reese's packaging for the little pumpkins, and they said, carving not on actual product. You're not going to become a millionaire because there's no little pumpkin on your Reese's thing, okay? We try, but we don't come perfect every time.

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19: 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Partly sunny, today's high 70, mostly cloudy through the evening, overnight low 53.
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Move at 92.5. You ever have a breakup sting so bad that you're like, I need to redecorate this place. I'm throwing that out. I'm throwing this out. Any reminder? Anything that they've ruined around here? It's been a while since I have felt a disappointment like that, but I'm in that mode like, nope, we're going to purge. I don't need that anymore. It reminds me. We're going to go get a new blanket.

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I want a Chester Cheeks. You know, just like for a second, though. I just want to see it. And I want to hear the sounds that it makes. This $30.

0: Izzy in the afternoon on Moving 92.5. Friday Night Lights is going purple. 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
16: 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We're playing the San Francisco 49ers this weekend. The biggest.

0: 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It's been discovered that Sydney Sweeney is like ninth cousins with Marilyn Monroe. I would freak out. I would be like, oh my God.
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1: Hi, it's Deanna Cruz, music curator for Moving 92.5. This new song from Bruno Mars might be the new first dance song at weddings. It's called

It's moving 92.5. So the show I'm currently completely obsessed with, Mayor of Kingstown on Netflix. I'm like, Jeremy Renner, how are you this hot? But his brother is my favorite.

0: We love a good Friday. It's Brooke and Jeffrey in the morning. Tomorrow, we'll be back here with a brand new show.
1: Yeah, Jeff's coming in hot.
0: Yeah.
1: Because he's got a brand new song of the week at 8:10.
0: Okay, Jeffrey.
1: And will it be about homecoming?
0: Oh, I can see that.
1: Maybe the haunted season?
0: Yes.
1: Maybe his buddies at Exit 52?
0: Oh, well, he hasn't sang to them in a while.
1: Nobody knows, Brooke. Yep.
0: All right, we're going to find out what his brand new song is at 8:10. Don't miss it right here, only on the home of the Second Date Update. You know it, Brooke and Jeffrey in the morning.
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13: 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I mean, you know why? 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You don't get the best buy. How do you get to buy anything in an auction?
12: By bidding.
13: Correctamundo. You get to bid more than anyone
12: else. Was that a little Fonzie thing? Correctamundo?
13: 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I mean, I did like the Fonz, man. 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
13: 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Okay, Paul?
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13: 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And you know what they say.
12: 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You just get more at Sunset.
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Rihanna just revealed that she's got like 170 songs in a vault somewhere. Actually, excuse me, there's 10 vaults with like 17 unreleased songs inside. I'm like, what?

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Moving 92.5. Dude, this next song, created for the movie that the studio wanted a sequel to so bad, but they gave the director and the producers such a hard time over that it will never, ever happen.

Seattle's number one hit Migu. Oh my God, what is wrong with me today? I'm having a lot of thoughts. There's a lot of thoughts like entering my brain all at once, and it's hard for me to like say the words at the same time of like having these barreling thoughts come through my mind. Like when people talk about their brain, like malfunctioning on them sometimes. Like those people that are like, my brain just works really fast. I'm like, you show off. But then it happens and you're like, oh my God.

0: weekend, and you could be my plus one. We're seeing Malcolm Todd at the Paramount Thursday, October 15th, and we're doing it VIP style. Before the show, we'll get a Q&A with Malcolm, an exclusive acoustic performance, early entry, and you'll score VIP merch. 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
13: I'm Judge Dave Larson. I want to share how I see elected office. I've been very involved in civics education, and I was with some high school students along with some other elected officials. And one of the students asked, when did you feel closest to your position? All the other elected officials talked about something they did in their official capacity. And when it got to me, I told the students about being in the back of a line at a chili cook-off. And a person came up to me that I knew and talked to me for a few moments and called me a judge. So when that person left, the person behind me said, "Hey, you're a judge. Just cut in front of the line." I told the person, actually, when I don't have my robe on, I'm like anybody else. And the reason I told the students that story is that my position is that of citizen like anybody else. I play a role as a judge. It's a responsibility, not a power. I'm a servant, not a master. And that's the way we're supposed to be governed. I hope we can get there. I'm Judge Dave Larson, and I'd be honored to earn your vote. Thank you.
2: Vote Dave Larson for Justice. Paid for by Larson for Justice.
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Mike's moving 92.5. One of my friends wants to get two hairless cats. He wants to get two Sphinx cats. And I'm like, seriously? He's all about it, though. I don't even know where you find one. When you're intentional about the kind of breed of animal that you want, how do you go about that?

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People are boiling and eating entire zucchinis. 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

0: Seattle. Thank you so much. I'm Mason, and since Liveline landed on Movin' 92.5, you guys have jumped into this party like we've been here all along. 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
1: I used to think about immature things. 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

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Zodiac sign, it must be a Gemini moon, cause we about to go half. 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

92.5, it's been discovered that Sydney Sweeney and Marilyn Monroe are like ninth cousins. Who would you want to discover as a distant relative of yours? 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I would want it to be someone super smart. Like,

It's moving 92.5. Apparently, Zara Larsson has said that she would like to run for office someday when she's older. Politics, baby. Do you think you can handle politics? 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Just like them. 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Politics first.

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1: 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Hi, it's Deanna Cruz, music curator for Move 92.5. This one caught my ear since I'm getting married. Let's see if it catches yours. It's Ash with Stop the Wedding.

0: Lazy in the Afternoon on Moving 92.5. Friday Night Lights is going purple. 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
1: It's Deanna from Moving 92.5. I've got plans and you could be my plus one. We're seeing Malcolm Todd at the Paramount Thursday, October 15th, and we're doing it VIP style. 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

0: Seattle. Thank you so much. I'm Mason, and since Liveline landed on Movin' 92.5, you guys have jumped into this party like we've been here all along. 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

0: and you could be my plus one. 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
15: 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Rain likely, today's high 62, mostly cloudy with showers through the evening, overnight low 47.
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0: 92.5, Brooke and Jeffrey in the morning. Second date update.
1: Normally, it takes couples 10 to 15 years to reach the point where you're saying, I love him, but oh my God, do I hate him sometimes.
2: Oh. Well, I mean, we all know what you mean, kinda.
1: Our listener, Hannah, says she's already there.
3: Oh, after on one
1: date? Number one.
3: Wow. Oh. Wait, why is she wanting to call him back?
1: Well, she's got a few complaints that she needs to air out here on the show, but probably the main one is that he hasn't set up another hangout with her.
3: I mean, maybe it's like a Benjamin Buttons type of thing for dating. Like, they start off real... in that,
1: grumpy,
3: and then it gets into the honeymoon period
1: sweet.
3: Later.
1: Let's find out. Let's talk to her. Hannah, ugh, men, right?
4: Yeah, totally.
1: Yeah.
3: She's like,
1: yeah.
3: That's weird.
2: I feel like we could start any second date with that.
1: Yeah, totally. I am sorry about our entire species, but tell us, what's this lowlife's name?
3: Oh, my God.
2: Lowlife?
4: He's not a lowlife. He's really cute. His name is Paul.
3: Oh, all right. Paul. Pauls are always likable.
1: Sounds hot but annoying.
3: What?
1: Yeah.
3: Oh.
1: I'm with you, Brooke.
2: That's not what Brooke said.
3: You were on one today.
1: Yeah, you like him.
3: I'm not sure why you hate Paul so much, because it sounds like she doesn't.
2: Yeah, she likes him.
1: Let's find out. What do you hate about him and what do you like about him?
4: I mean, like, I like him a lot, but I also kind of hate him at the same time, which I think is a good combo.
3: Oh, you like that. Okay. What initially attracted you to him?
4: Well, you know, we matched on the app, and honestly, like, to just be 100% honest, I was very attracted to his car.
3: His car?
2: Oh, his car.
3: Wait, a guy posted a car photo on a dating app and it actually worked?
2: It's gotta be like a Lambo or a Porsche, the minimum.
1: What kind of car?
4: It's a G-Wagon, and...
2: Mercedes G-Wagon.
4: He looked really good next to it.
3: Okay.
2: Doesn't everyone?
1: But when he's not next to it, it's like, eh, mid. No, okay.
3: Did he reach out to you first?
4: Yeah, we chatted like a bit, and then he asked me out, and of course, like, I wanted him to pick me up in his car, right? Because you never know if it's his car or like a random car on the side of the street.
1: Mm-hmm. Okay.
3: Yeah. Please don't tell me it was in the shop for some reason.
1: Yeah.
4: No, he pulled up in his G-Wagon, and he was like, way cuter in person.
3: Oh.
4: Thank God.
2: Oh, that's a nice plus.
1: So what was that first interaction with him like in person? How'd that go?
4: So that's where we run into the first issue.
3: Already?
5: Yeah.
1: What? Oh, God. What did Paul do?
4: He comes to the door and then say hello, and he told me that I needed to change because what I was wearing was inappropriate.
3: What?
2: Wait.
3: It could be like inappropriate because he had a hiking date or a fancy restaurant planned. Or
1: his mom is wearing that the same night and he doesn't want to create the tension.
3: Did you ask him what he meant by inappropriate?
4: Yeah, of course. And it like, I really didn't think it was a big deal. Like, we were just going to go get food somewhere. So we like kind of argued a bit. And of course, I won and was like, I'm not going to change.
1: It's important to establish early on in the relationship that he's going to be wrong. Like, doesn't matter what he thinks, you are right.
3: It felt like a power move by him that totally failed.
1: Yeah.
2: So,
4: I don't know. Like, maybe his heart wasn't in the right place about it, but regardless, I go into his G-Wagon, and he tells me where he's going to take me to eat, and I was like, no, I don't think so.
3: Wait, so you know, this is your second argument already.
1: You guys haven't even left for dinner yet.
3: Why did you say no? Because you weren't dressed for that?
5: Yeah.
4: I mean, I like what I like. And like, for some reason, I was like really in the mood for finger food. Mm. So I was like, let's go to the zoo.
3: The zoo?
1: You don't hear a lot of people saying, I'm going to the zoo for the food.
2: Yeah.
4: Oh my gosh. You guys, the food at the zoo is so good and it's so fun.
2: Really?
1: Is it?
3: What was his response to the zoo?
4: He like was like, okay, fine.
3: Okay.
2: Oh,
3: hey.
2: All right. Well,
1: it sounds like he's into it.
3: It sounds like maybe we know why. Because you were dressed for the zoo. He was obviously maybe thinking a nicer restaurant. Now I understand maybe the outfit.
2: It's a lot
3: maybe
2: of different.
1: They have mini bags of Doritos there, Brooke. What more could you want?
4: Yeah, I know how this sounds, but we had good chemistry. Like, we are a good match, and I was having a lot of fun. We were, like, eating a bit, walking around the zoo.
3: Okay. I mean, it is a good first date.
1: And speaking to her chemistry, sometimes couples bond over the fact that they like to have, like, fun bickering with each other.
2: Yeah,
1: like, that is
2: true.
1: Their love language.
3: Oh.
2: Yeah. See, like, you and Brooke.
1: Yeah.
3: So you were into it. You really liked it.
4: Yeah.
3: Did you get any vibes from him that he was feeling the same?
4: you know, like sometimes you can just kind of tell when a guy's over you or just like done with you for the day.
1: No.
3: No idea.
1: You have reached your 3-hour limit with me. That's all I can take.
3: What do you mean by that? Like he was bored?
4: I don't know. Just like unresponsive to like the things I was saying. And I don't know. Like maybe he was tired or something. But like he drove me home.
3: Yeah.
4: And then in the car, I like brought it up. I was like, look, I know like you're annoyed or whatever, but like.
3: Oh my God.
6: Oh, wow.
4: If you think I'm high maintenance, it is because like I'm worth it. And
1: oh, that usually goes over well.
4: He was like unresponsive.
1: Oh, what an a-
4: And then he drops me off and then he's leaving and he like peels out.
3: Oh,
2: whoa.
4: So immature. There's still marks on my sidewalk. Like you can still see them.
2: Dang. In his defense, the G-Wagon's got a crazy expensive engine. He can't help it probably.
1: Yeah.
3: He's like literally leaving her in the dust.
6: Yeah.
1: But after all this has happened, you're still reaching out to us, hoping to see him one more time, or at least his car.
4: Look, we are a good match. Like, I know how all of it sounds, but we really are, like, good together. And I want you to call him so that I can hear from him.
3: Okay.
2: All right.
3: You know, he may not feel the same. He may see this as, like, that was a lot of work.
4: Well, yeah, he may think that, but he's wrong.
3: Oh. All right, we'll just tell him that.
1: Yeah.
3: Like, just let him know.
2: You were wrong about her. Go back out with her.
6: Yeah.
2: Right now.
6: How you feel is wrong.
1: Yeah.
3: It's not going to be a question. It's going to be a statement.
1: That's right. We're going to pound that into his brain until he says yes to another date with you when we do your second date update right after this.

0: Moving 92.5, Brooke and Jeffrey in the morning. Second date update.
1: If you're just joining us, our listener Hannah says that she really likes this guy, Paul.
2: Yeah.
1: But also kind of hates him at the same time. They have one of those relationships where they flirt by kind of bickering with each other.
2: Or at least that's what she thinks.
1: Yeah. That's how she describes it. About all sorts of stuff. What to wear, where to eat, how long to stay at the zoo before you've seen enough.
2: Why are you annoyed with me right now? Yeah. Tell me what's going on.
1: Because that's where they spent their first date until Paul just seemed over it and decided to drive her home. But again, Hannah swears they just had that chemistry that ends with somebody shouting, "Oh, so now we're bringing that up. Really? Okay."
2: Sounds so fun.
1: And she's wondering why he doesn't want to do that again. Brooke, do you have any guesses?
2: You know, I can't put my finger on anything, Jeff. It's very strange.
1: Why are you trying to put your fingers places, Brooke? We didn't agree on that.
2: Yeah, well, I'll ask permission next time.
1: There you go.
2: Hannah, I forget. Have you reached out to him again and he's not calling you back, or were you just expecting him to contact you?
3: I reached out once and he didn't respond, and then I texted again and he didn't respond, and now it's like rude.
2: Was your second text, "What's your problem? Why are you not responding?"
4: I'm imagining a voice memo saying that.
3: Yeah, okay. No. Listen, I know I can be a lot, right? I know how maybe you think this is coming off, but I really like him, and I think he would really like me once he gets to know me more.
2: Well, and I think it sounds like maybe he's a lot, too. I mean, he's the one that started the first argument.
4: Yeah,
2: not forget that.
1: But we are all willing to tell him that he's wrong about whatever he's feeling negatively towards you. So let's put that into his brain.
3: Yes, please. You guys, I don't meet a lot of cute guys with tattoos and G-Wagons.
2: Okay. Oh. That is a very niche group.
5: Someone's ever been to Miami.
1: Okay. So let's just dial his number. Hopefully he'll pick up and then we can proceed. But here we go.
3: Okay.
6: Hello.
1: Hey, is this Paul?
6: Yeah.
2: Oh, man. Do we have a surprise for you, Paul?
1: I don't know if you're going to be happy that you answered the phone or not, but you're on the radio right now with a show called Brooke and Jeffrey in the Morning.
2: Hey, Paul.
5: Good morning, bro.
6: What? How many people are on the phone?
2: Yeah, enough.
5: There's four of us.
1: Yeah, a room full. And we're here to tell you we think you may have messed up, bro.
2: Oh. We're just going to start off with it?
1: Yeah.
5: I like that.
2: Wow. Aggressive, Jeff.
1: Why. I'm just saying you may have made some mistakes in your love life.
6: Is this some kind of like weird marketing thing?
5: We're marketing our friend.
1: Yeah.
2: That would be strange.
1: No, this is a segment we do called the Second Date Update. We're trying to help one of our listeners that you went on a date with get in touch with you again, a girl named Hannah.
6: Hannah.
2: Yeah.
1: Yeah.
6: Oh, my God.
5: The laugh.
2: Yeah.
6: No, that's a pass. I'm going to pass.
2: Wait.
5: Oh, no.
1: You're wrong about that. Pass. You're not going to pass.
5: Tell him, Jeff.
1: You're going to hear us out a little bit at least, because Hannah's confused why there hasn't been a second meetup. She told us about your first date, and it seemed like an A+.
4: To her.
5: He's kidding a little bit there. He knows it wasn't perfect.
2: I would love to hear his side of this date. Mm,
5: yes.
1: I wouldn't love it, but I'll accept it.
2: Okay.
6: from the beginning, it was bad.
1: Really?
5: Okay. Oh, because of the clothes?
1: What are you talking about?
6: Well, I go to pick her up, and I walked up to her door, and I ring the doorbell, and she takes a while to answer. I'm like, oh, maybe she's still getting ready. She answers the door wearing SpongeBob SquarePants pajamas and like little fuzzy slippers.
5: Super comfy mode.
2: Like, she was in slippers? She wasn't dressed yet?
1: Yeah, she was still getting ready?
6: No, that's what she planned to wear.
5: To the date, on the date.
2: So,
5: wow.
2: Slippers,
1: okay.
2: You had planned a dinner, we heard, and that's why you said that wasn't an appropriate outfit.
6: Yeah, well, I thought maybe I was early or something, and I was like, am I early? She's like, no. I was like, well, we're going to dinner. You got to go change, please.
1: Okay.
2: Yeah, you can't wear pajamas to a restaurant.
5: Yeah.
2: I don't let my kids do it either. Yeah. I mean, I get it.
5: Maybe IHOP? Like if it's a breakfast. Sure. You know, like
1: But Hannah told us that she said that you just came up and told her that you didn't like her outfit. We didn't know that it was SpongeBob PJs and fuzzy slippers.
5: I thought it was like too sexy, and maybe that was a bad assumption.
6: No, it was not sexy.
2: Okay.
5: Well,
2: so she
1: disagree on SpongeBob, but
2: so she gets into your G-Wagon wearing SpongeBob PJs.
4: She wore the slippers to the zoo too.
6: she told you where we went.
2: She told us that she changed the plan.
1: Yeah, and went to the best food in the city.
6: Well, you know, I'm like, screw it. You know, like I had reservations at a nice restaurant, but I wasn't about to take her there. So, like, sure, I guess this is zoo attire.
5: Actually, that was an out for you.
2: Maybe she's just fun and like young at heart, right? That can be a plus in a relationship.
6: Yeah. No, but she told me she doesn't even like animals.
2: What?
6: She just likes the food at the zoo.
5: Who doesn't like animals?
1: Well,
4: oh no.
2: Food at the zoo.
5: She shouldn't have said that part.
2: Dude, I bet fair season is really great for her.
6: Yeah. Probably should be into that because she ordered like a triple order of curly fries when we were there.
4: Don't try to make that a bad thing.
1: I know. Why all of a sudden is Hannah turning into Jose's dream girl?
5: Actually, yes.
1: Yeah.
5: And she's high maintenance still somehow. I love this.
2: That part is the weird piece for me. But I can't quite put together.
5: She's like, nice G-Wagon. Let me put on my nicest sweats.
1: Yeah. Honestly, Paul, I think you're coming off a little bit judgmental. And you have... I think you're having the wrong read on Hannah. And don't take it from me. Take it from Hannah herself, who's on the other line listening, waiting to talk to you.
2: What? Talk is probably not what she's going to do.
1: Hannah, you there?
3: Paul. Why didn't you call me?
6: I don't like this. I don't like this at all. Why are you doing this?
3: I know that I'm different, but I really like you, okay?
2: Okay.
1: That's nice.
5: That's sweet.
2: Tell him why.
1: No, tell him what you're wearing right now.
5: No.
1: Is it Sesame Street today?
2: My Little Pony.
5: Cookie Monster action.
3: You guys, stop, okay? I'm working on it.
1: Sorry, excuse us.
2: Let her cook.
1: Go for it, Hannah. Talk to Paul.
3: Paul, I know that we maybe disagreed on what I should be wearing, but I think if you got to know me a little more, like went on another date, we would have such a good time and we'd be such a good match.
2: Okay.
6: Why are you doing this? Like, I don't know why you like me. We didn't even get along.
5: What? I thought there was good vibes.
3: What are you talking about?
6: I'm serious. We didn't get along. I mean, us matching is like matching champagne and Slim Jims.
2: Wow.
1: Well,
5: so gross.
1: What do you think about that, Hannah?
2: That was low.
3: These turkey prosecco go together. I've literally had that.
2: Of course.
3: I'm serious.
5: She's kind of right, though. She's one extreme. You're another extreme. Maybe you two together are like a nice little middle.
1: Yin and yang.
5: Yeah.
6: I don't know. Our first date was so frustrating. It couldn't last. Like, I'm thinking long term. There's no way.
3: Okay. Nothing lasts without maintenance, right?
2: Okay.
3: Like your G-Wagon, for example.
2: Mm-hmm.
3: I'm just like that. You have to put care and maintenance into it to keep it running and well and happy. Okay.
6: Yeah, but that, my G-Wagon was perfect when I got it. It was a Prefect.
2: I don't know that that was the right analogy for you, Hannah.
5: It worked on me. I thought it was great.
1: It makes sense. If you test drive a car and you don't like it, there's nothing wrong with the car. There's something wrong with you.
5: Yeah, you can't drive.
2: That what she said?
1: Yeah.
2: I think that's it.
3: You're missing out if you don't go out with me at least one more time.
2: Dude, just to see what she wears at the next date.
4: Yeah.
1: And the curly fries would be on us this time, Paul, because we'd be willing to pay to send you two out again.
6: I mean, do you have any non-pajamas and do we have to play in a ball pit?
2: Have to or get to.
1: Yeah.
2: That's the mind shift that you
1: need. It's all about perspective, Paul.
3: As long as there's no animals, I'm good.
2: Oh.
5: Okay. I can't believe that.
1: All right.
3: Really, it's not my thing.
1: We're running out of time, Paul. It's up to you. What do you say? From the girl who demands to go to the zoo to eat, even though she hates animals. What do you think?
6: Look, even though not liking animals is basically three strikes by itself,
5: yeah,
6: I'm curious to see if you can change my mind.
2: All right. Is that a yes?
6: Yeah, sure.
5: Yay!
1: Wow. Wow.
2: God, this guy is a pushover.
5: Are you guys going to do a normal dinner? What are you going to do?
3: Oh, I'll be in charge of that.
2: Oh. Not shocking. Yeah.
1: They serve great pizza at Gymboree, so you enjoy.
5: Ooh, trampoline.
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1: Well, good morning, kiddo. I love that you're home from college. I've missed you.
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0: This just in, people in Florida are different.
1: Oh, no.
2: What?
0: Brooke and Jeffrey in the morning. Okay. And I don't even know how to start this.
1: Yeah.
0: But a 48-year-old city council member named Derek Scott Hughes got in a little bit of hot water recently.
1: Uh-oh.
0: Now, what you need to know is this was a Chamber of Commerce event.
1: Oh, okay.
0: Attended by at least 30 people.
2: Official. Right.
0: And afterwards, a concerned citizen wrote to the police telling them that Derek, in an effort to gain more votes for himself in the upcoming election,
1: what'd he do?
0: Took out his phone and showed photos of his private parts to several people in the room.
2: Oh my God! Wait, how was that helping?
1: They're
2: anything?
1: That impressive that people would vote for him?
3: Yeah.
1: Or is it more of a pity vote? Like, oh man, this guy needs something in his life.
0: Look at this. Vote for me. The complaint went on to say most of the people who saw the pictures were not comfortable with them.
1: Most of them.
2: Every single one of them?
1: No, some of them were all for it.
0: In fact, someone mentioned that Derek had a video titled Helicopter.
2: We've all done it.
1: I wish I could.
0: Oh. Not sure people want to know what he was doing in that one, but the important part of the story is there was a police officer at the event who was alerted about the situation and didn't think much of it. Just went about his business as usual.
2: No, he didn't. Well, I mean,
1: is it against the law to show people pictures of your privates?
2: Unwanted, like,
0: definitely not
2: Brooke,
0: in Florida.
2: Absolutely.
0: Florida is probably encouraged.
1: How do you know he didn't ask, like, hey, do you want to see something in my pants that will make you want to vote for me?
2: Then you're right.
0: Now, surprisingly, you're not going to believe this.
1: Yeah.
0: Derek does have a record when they looked into it. And it's not clear if he was arrested for this, but Derek did address his criminal past in a Facebook post saying, this election should not be about who could dig up the most dirt on another person. It should be about the future of Florida.
1: Yeah.
0: So there you go. If you listen to us in Florida, make sure to vote for Derek.
4: Because
0: he did nothing wrong by showing us his stuff.
1: NSFW, but not for politics.
0: Nope. In fact, I give Jake permission to be as unprofessional as he wants.
2: Whip it out, Jake!
0: During a brand new shock collar question of the day. It's up to you, man. Where are we going?
4: Well, yesterday we celebrated National Taco Week with a spicy round of trivia.
0: Right.
4: And we learned that Americans prefer soft shells to hard ones, and less than 3% of the population has never had a taco in their mouth.
3: I've been crying for those people ever since.
4: But somewhere in the middle, Jeff made the extremely responsible point that there should be more scientific studies on tacos instead of wasting all our taxpayer dollars on stupid health stuff.
2: Yeah.
4: End quote. And even Brooke agreed with him.
0: Yeah, put it on a bill in Florida.
1: Even enchiladas, really.
4: God, the way she says enchiladas each time.
2: Yeah, it's not an
0: It's disturbing.
4: You know what? Guess what? We found more taco studies.
2: Hooray!
4: And we're going to use them for another Stop Guac and Roll edition of Plenty of Toys. 20. Now, just like before, say a number 1 through 20. I'll give you some taco-flavored stats from surveys, polls, and reports around the country. You just need to answer correctly to stay in the game. Let's start with the woman whose dating life is just like a Taco Bell drive-thru, open late and full of questionable decisions.
2: Hey.
4: Alexis.
2: Yeah, that's a good premise. I could have gone a lot of ways.
3: 11.
4: All right, number 11, your question. According to research, Arizona residents eat the most tacos in one sitting, with state residents surveyed claiming they eat at least how many tacos in a meal?
1: Oh, man.
3: I mean, I feel like 3 is the tradition. Like, anywhere I go and it's 2, I'm like, why?
2: Yeah, this is
3: I'm so hungry.
2: It's perfect.
3: Rarely do I get 4. I feel like 3 is the happy taco number.
0: But they're the most of anyone in the country, he said.
3: I don't know. I still feel like 3.
0: Okay.
4: Alexis is going with 3.
3: Oh.
4: Incorrect. 6 is the average of tacos.
1: They double that order.
4: Yeah, just a nice double order.
2: I mean, we're hungry. You can put them down.
1: Yeah.
4: Brooke, it's your turn. 11 is off the board.
1: 3.
4: All right, your question. Norway is one of the highest consumers of tacos per capita.
1: What?
4: Due to a popular weekly tradition, and it's not Taco Tuesday, what other day of the week does Norway celebrate with tacos?
2: Whoa.
1: Here's my thinking on this. Pizza Fridays are a tradition in a lot of people's homes in America. Okay. So maybe it's a Friday, you've worked all week, you just want to know exactly what you're going to eat. Everybody loves it.
2: Yep.
1: Taco Fridays.
3: Ooh.
4: Brooke says Norway has Taco Friday, and she nailed it. Here's the story. Taco Friday started in the 1960s when Texan oil workers arrived in Norway during the oil boom, brought the tradition with them to mark when the weekend began.
3: Hey,
2: that's a fun tradition.
4: Thanks, big oil. All right, Jose, it's your turn. We're talking tacos because it's National Taco Week. 11 and 3 have been chosen. How about a different number than that?
2: 4 tacos.
4: Okay, take onions out of the running for this one. Mm. When asked for the one topping that can ruin a taco, the herb cilantro was the most popular answer, followed by something that most people think is a vegetable, but technically is a fruit. What is it that can ruin a taco?
2: My instinct is pepper, like a habanero or something.
1: Okay.
2: And it has seeds, so technically
1: it's too spicy
2: fruit,
1: for people.
2: And it could ruin it, the taco.
0: I was thinking of Brooke's, you know, pizza analogy for tacos. People hate pineapple on pizza. Maybe they don't like it on tacos either.
2: Pineapple?
5: Who thinks pineapple's a vegetable?
0: I don't know. In Norway, they don't have them, so they're like, what is this?
2: This must be the
1: It's spiky. Alexis hates avocado, right?
5: I love avocado.
1: Oh, who hates avocado?
2: I don't know.
1: Sorry,
5: I don't want to know somebody who hates avocado.
2: You make a point. I think Brooke may be right. I'm going to say avocado.
4: Does the survey say avocado? No, I'm sorry. The reports say black olives.
2: Both those. I have had that randomly. It feels American.
4: White people in their taco.
2: Yeah,
1: that's a white people taco thing.
4: Jeffrey, it's your turn. How about a number?
6: Dose.
4: If you've ever wondered what the most expensive taco is, I can tell you.
1: A resort
4: in Mexico sells a luxury $25,000 gold flakes taco filled with 3 ingredients.
2: I've seen it. It's cool.
4: One is black truffle brie cheese.
1: Ooh.
4: Name the other 2 ingredients. Jeffrey.
1: Why does all the most expensive things sound kind of gross?
5: It does.
2: Yeah. Anything that has a gold leaf on it. It's...
0: Okay, Mexico likes their fish tacos.
1: Yeah, they love love fish.
0: So give me some, what type of fish do they
2: it's gotta
0: have
2: It's got to be
0: there?
2: Rare if it's expensive, you don't think like dolphin.
1: Caviar or something?
0: Maybe you're right. Maybe it's some sort of endangered shark. So it's endangered shark. And salsa.
2: You threw it away.
1: Are you the chef?
4: Endangered shark and salsa is not what I was looking for.
2: Man.
4: The 2 ingredients on the 25 grand gold flake taco, black truffle brie cheese, which I said, caviar, and Kobe beef is the protein.
1: That's gonna go lobster.
0: Weird.
2: Oh, yeah,
4: second day of taco questions. We flip-flopped, and Brooke is now the winner of... Plenty of 20.
2: The world is right.
0: Brooke gets to choose who gets shocked while singing Hero by Enrique Iglesias. Who's it going to be?
1: I thought it was really cute for the rich boy over there to pretend like he hadn't had the most expensive taco in the world. So you.
0: Oh, I heard you say it was cute.
2: that's all you got.
0: I can be your hero, baby. I can kiss away the pain.
2: Speaking of pain.
4: Yeah. Later.
0: That was your shock collar question of the day. We got your phone tab coming up in just a few minutes.
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16: 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Rain likely. Today's high 62. Mostly cloudy with showers through the evening. Overnight low 47.
17: 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Brooke and Jeffrey in the morning.
0: Oh, man, the commercials are over.
3: Oh,
0: darn. I guess we'll do a phone tap right after this.

0: Brooke and Jeffrey's phone taps on the 20s.
1: Hello?
2: Hello. Am I speaking with the Heather?
1: Yes. Who's this?
2: Only your future mother-in-law.
3: Oh.
1: What? What did you say?
2: Oh, I'm just kidding.
1: Okay.
2: I mean, kidding for now.
1: What is happening right now?
2: Goodness, you don't know my name. This is Constance. We have not met, but you're supposed to go out with my son, Caleb, tonight. First date.
1: Okay, yeah, I am, but you said you're his mother?
2: Yes, and my little boy is just thrilled about taking you out tonight. Oh, I have heard a lot about you.
1: Oh. Yeah, you have.
2: I have. He showed me your dating profile. Oh, yoga, journaling, baking.
3: Oh.
2: I give you a B+.
1: A B+.
2: Yeah.
1: Okay.
2: Speaking of yoga, it just reminded me. My third husband, Daryl, thinks yoga has really helped me improve my kick thrusts in the bedroom.
1: Oh. Okay, I'm so confused. Why are you calling me? And how did you get my number?
2: Oh, my little potato face. We share everything, so I have his password. Now, he doesn't know that I'm calling, so let's keep this between us ladies.
1: Oh my God, this is crazy. You share passwords?
2: Well, what good mother and son doesn't? I mean...
1: No one does that.
2: Oh, I still have parental controls on his phone, so I see all of your messages.
1: Oh, really? Okay.
2: I loved that meme you sent him 2 days ago. Had me laughing, I'll tell you.
1: You saw that. You look through your grown son's phone.
2: Well, it just gets sent to mine. But you asked why I was calling, and you know what? I think that's a good point. I'm not calling to talk about me. Let's focus on your date.
1: Well, I don't need to talk to you about our date. You're not a part of this, so I don't even know why you're calling. I think I have some helpful information
2: for you, actually. If you didn't realize, Caleb really likes kisses behind his right ear.
3: Oh, he is ticklish there.
1: Okay, I don't even know if I should be going on a date with Caleb if this is...
2: I bet if you keep doing it, it might just turn him on.
1: Oh my God, that's so disgusting.
2: You know, I'm a cool mom.
1: Why do you know that? You're not a cool mom. No cool mom does this. This is horrific.
2: I'm not cool? How do you think I know about the Karate Kid then, huh?
1: What?
2: Oh, he loves that show on Netflix. Hi-ya! Oh, he even wears the Karate Kid outfits around the house. And because he recently lost his job at the bus station, he's got a lot of time to practice his crane kicks.
3: They're getting good.
1: He lost his job? Wait, that doesn't make sense. He was telling me all about his work and at a bus stop. He works in marketing. That's what he said.
2: Yeah, he's really good at spinning those signs, but that's only part-time. Think of it this way, though. Part-time work gives him more time to spoil us.
1: You know
2: his
1: what?
2: His two favorite ladies.
1: Okay, I don't think this is going to work out.
2: What?
1: So can you just tell him?
2: Oh, he's going to be heartbroken. It'll be just like last summer when his inflatable girlfriend got run over by a bully with a skateboard.
1: What are you talking about?
2: He was inconsolable for days.
1: Okay, you know what? This really isn't going to work out. You need to tell your son.
2: Wait.
1: Thank you, but no thanks.
2: Wait, my son does need to tell you one thing. And that's that I'm not actually his mother.
1: What?
2: I'm actually Brooke from the radio show Brooke and Jeffrey in the Morning. We're doing a phone tap on
1: you. What is going on?
2: It's a prank phone call. Your
1: date,
2: Caleb, is actually the one who set you up.
1: Oh, my God. No. Oh, my God.
2: He said you two both have a really funny sense of humor, and he wanted to play a joke on you before the first date.
1: I can't believe this. That was insane.
2: Okay. So you like that? Right? The joke before
1: the
2: first date?
1: I haven't decided yet.
0: Brooke and Jeffrey's phone taps on the 20s. 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

0: girl. What's up with you?
1: Wait a minute. Is this the right number?
2: It's the loser line.
0: Come on. Just call me back.
3: If you haven't heard the loser line before, it works like this. Let's say you're out at the club and a guy approaches you with a superhero costume on.
4: Ooh.
3: And wow. Says, I think I saw you on Spotify.
5: Oh.
3: You were this week's hottest single.
4: Hey.
3: Kapow.
5: I like that.
6: Wow. Why is he going to be a superhero for that
3: one? Yeah. Yeah, well, whatever you do, don't hog tie him in his own grappling hook.
6: I see.
3: Instead, wow. Grab him by the utility belt and say, where'd you get those tights, big boy?
4: Hey.
3: And invite yourself to explore his bat cave later.
5: Wait.
3: But before you do, give him the digits to the loser line so hopefully he calls and leaves an awkward voicemail that we can play on the air. Voicemails like this one.
7: Next message.
8: Hey, Marcus. It's me. It's G. I had a lot of fun with you last night. I told you I was bad. So bad. I'm the worst, aren't I? So, listen, I hope it's okay. When I left this morning, I grabbed your phone charger, but it's, like, kind of broken. And I'm trying to buy a hoodie off of eBay right now, and I can't have my phone die. Oh, shoot. I'm at 1% now. Please call me back. Hurry. Next message.
5: Oh, my gosh. That is not where I thought it was going.
6: I didn't either.
3: I mean, after a one-night stand, the common rule is the girl is allowed to take one item out of the guy's place.
5: Yeah, I do think that is a thing.
3: $15 or less.
5: Yeah,
3: and then it's cool.
5: I do believe that's a rule.
4: Phone charger is a good call.
5: I mean, that's a good thing to grab.
6: He must have not had very cute hoodies. Because then she had to buy one on eBay.
5: You're right.
6: Like,
3: yeah, upgrade your wardrobe,
6: selection
3: bro.
6: Sucks.
7: Next message.
9: Hey, it's Dave. Just got out of the open mic. I know you said you were going to come check it out, but I didn't actually see you there. So I just want to let you know it turned out really well, better than most times. And I thought, like, since you weren't there, I'd give you the general gist of my set.
6: Oh, God.
9: So I started with this one. You know, I've been drinking coffee a lot because adulting is hard and apparently water is optional. And I didn't get claps on that one, but I did get some smirks. So some people got it. I'll take that. And then there was the big closer. I was going on about the dating apps where I'm like, why do they always ask what I'm looking for? Like, I don't know, maybe someone who won't leave mid conversation to grab a kombucha. It's funny because that has actually happened to me more than once. But anyway, hope you can make it to the next show. I'm doing open mic at the Nut Factory next Tuesday, and I will hopefully see you then.
7: Next message.
6: It's not good if a kombucha is more enticing than you.
4: Yeah.
5: He's like, that really happened? You probably shouldn't have said that.
3: No. Sometimes I think, like, I need to go check out more open mic nights, see what's out there. And then I hear clips like these.
4: Yeah, no.
3: And I realize I am totally missing out on top-notch comedy.
5: No, Jeff, just go.
3: This is cutting. He's the new Jerry Seinfeld.
6: I could see him being Seinfeld.
3: Yeah.
6: You know?
3: He's going to be the next big headliner.
6: Yeah.
3: And you know where else you can find top-notch comedy? Not on our show.
6: No. That's right.
3: Hundreds of other podcasts have that. But anytime you need to take a break from laughing, come check us out on YouTube, where we post our favorite loser lines of the week. We are currently number one for people on hospital deathbeds.
5: Yeah.
3: They just cannot laugh anymore, and they turn the volume up.
6: Mm-hmm.
3: And that could be you.
6: You welcome death after you listen to this.
3: Absolutely.
5: All right, time to get serious, guys.
3: Subscribe now. Let's get back to the clips.
7: Next message.
10: Hi, this is Mark from Cedar Court, lot 14.
5: Whoa.
10: Yes, I'm calling to report a group of children that are congregating near the cul-de-sac right by my house.
5: Oh.
10: I think there's, one, two, three, four kids, maybe five.
5: What?
10: Oh. Anyway, they're laughing very loudly, screaming like little demons. And they keep talking in slang to confuse me. Anyway, I recorded some video of them on my phone. I already posted it to a bunch of Facebook groups, neighborhood Facebook groups, and on Nextdoor. I don't know if these kids actually live here, or maybe they bust them in from God knows where, but clearly these troublemakers have absolutely no regard for anyone's privacy.
5: Mm.
10: This used to be such a quiet, lovely neighborhood.
5: Oh.
10: But lately it's gone to hell in a handbasket. I can't even step outside my own home.
5: Oh.
10: So you gave me this number to call in case of a disturbance, and this is a pretty big disturbance, so you better act quick before I spray them all with my garden hose.
6: They.
7: Next message.
6: Oh, God.
11: Who gave her the loser line? The building?
6: I know.
3: It sounds like the hero line.
11: Like
3: Thank God we had her.
6: I hope every Facebook community page out there gave it to her. And I love how she was complaining about they have no regard for privacy while she's filming them from her window.
3: It's on her property, Brooke. She's allowed to film that. Those kids are clearly troublemakers and they need to be taken care of.
11: And they're laughing.
6: Yeah.
11: They're having fun.
6: Yes.
3: Yeah.
11: That's the worst part.
6: What's wrong with children these days?
3: I know. We need to have them listen to our podcast to bring the mood down for
6: those
3: children.
6: More time on their phones.
3: Absolutely.
11: Yeah.
7: Next message.
12: Hey, Robin. Guess where I'm calling from right now? Guess. I'll give you a hint. Huh? You feel me? You hear that? Yeah! I did it! Oh, man, she's freaking beautiful. You gotta see this thing. I think I'm gonna call it Marilyn, like my friend's mom. Remember that? My buddy's mom? Oh, man, I can't stop listening to this. This is amazing. You hear that? Yeah, baby, come get you some. Oh, man, the vibration. You feel that? You can almost feel it through the phone. Yeah. Woo!
6: Was he at a petting zoo?
3: Some guys are into fantasy football. Others, totally different passions and hobbies.
6: Yay,
3: and
6: I felt that vibration, all right?
3: Yeah. I'm really glad there's no visual aspect to these calls, because I really don't think I want to see what he was doing with those goats at all.
6: He was petting them. Feel
3: that vibration. Yeah. Remember, hit up and subscribe to our YouTube page at Brooke and Jeffrey. We post all of our content there. We got our second dates, our phone tabs, and video of us reacting live in studio to each and every one of these loser line clips. It's

0: Miley Cyrus just made music history.
1: Ooh, really?
0: But maybe not the kind of history that she would have wanted.
2: Yeah.
1: Wait, why?
0: Brooke and Jeffrey in the morning. Because yeah. If you didn't know, she just released her newest album, mm-hmm. Bass Persuades.
1: And she also dropped her last name, Jeff, so she's only Miley now.
3: Oh, it's true. I didn't know that.
0: Yeah. Excuse me.
1: New era. Come on, get with that.
0: Okay. Miley debuted her new album last week, which reached number one on the Billboard 200 charts.
2: Oh, okay. As it should. Dude, she's a fan favorite.
1: Incredible.
0: Yeah, but that's not the historic part.
1: What is it?
0: The historic part is the very next week, it dropped from number one down to number 157.
2: Yeah.
0: Free-falled 156 spots in a single week, making it one of the largest second-week drops for an album that ever debuted at number one.
2: I thought it was the record.
1: Dude, my daughter and I were really excited to listen to the first track, but then we kind of forgot about the album.
4: Yeah.
1: Like, it was the Bass Persuades didn't persuade me.
4: I like three songs on it.
1: Okay, that's pretty good.
2: So there's 57 songs on the album.
0: Yeah. The only album that's ever dropped farther faster was in 2018 when Bon Jovi's This House Is Not For Sale went from number one down to 169 in a single week.
2: Yikes.
0: But he had an excuse.
1: What was that?
0: Because that was its second time hitting number one.
1: Oh, shoot.
0: He had re-released it as part of a promotion for ticket sales where if you got a concert ticket, you also got his album for free.
2: They were attached.
1: I was hoping she'd feel better because it was Bon Jovi.
0: Feel a little bit worse.
1: Dang
0: anyway.
1: It.
0: But still, congratulations to Miley for making music history all on her own.
1: You know what? Some people don't always appreciate your art, Miley, and that's okay.
0: We
4: LA show is still going to sell out. So she'll be fine.
0: Laser stories coming up.

0: It's the radio segment that's bringing two tech giants together. Ooh. With the new Tinder Ring doorbell.
1: Huh?
2: Oh. Hey, wait a minute.
1: Wait, they're already at your doorstep, Jeff?
0: You want to know who's coming to your door?
1: Uh-huh.
0: Now, check the camera and swipe right to let them in.
1: I see.
0: Swipe left, and the trap door opens.
1: Hey. Oh.
0: See who's at the door before you get ignored with laser stories. The segment where we read weird news stories around the globe just like everyone else does, except we've got a laser.
2: Yeah.
0: And those other knock blockers just don't. This first laser story is out of Plainfield, Illinois. The local police department has had enough of your homecoming shenanigans. Because all week, officers have been receiving calls from homeowners who've been vandalized with toilet paper, eggs, ketchup, laundry detergent pods, and other nefarious items of destruction.
3: Ain't nobody got time for that.
2: Dang.
1: The eggs and the stuff are no bueno.
0: Yeah.
2: They do damage.
1: We used to do Crisco on people's cars. Isn't that awful?
4: Back.
1: Don't do that, kids.
2: Oh, you gave them the idea,
1: yeah.
2: Bro.
0: But it makes
2: gosh.
0: Their drive to work the next morning smell so good.
1: Yeah.
0: So how did they handle these situations differently than any other police department in the country? They decided to set up a sting operation to stop it. Nope. Cops did it by waiting outside the grocery store closest to the local high school, looking for teens coming out with egregious rolls of toilet paper.
1: Oh, that's
0: and
1: smart.
0: Guess what?
1: Yeah.
0: It worked.
2: Hooray!
0: Officers confiscated and collected 650 rolls of toilet paper intended for vandalism.
3: Oh. Wow.
1: So, oh, that's really funny.
0: Yeah, they were so proud. They stacked all the TP up and posed in front of it for a social media pic.
1: Dude, the canine's even in the picture.
0: Yeah, yeah. Just like they do with a normal drug bust where they put all the paraphernalia out on a table. They did it with all the toilet paper. And underneath the caption read, "Major two-ply trafficking ring disrupted. Seized 650 rolls. Estimated street value, $1,708.
4: Wow, the kids at the liquor store getting away with it because the cops are busy here.
0: The police also had a message for all those teens. They just asked that if you're going to go out and make memories and have fun, do it with respect.
1: Yeah, I would agree. You got to only TP people's houses, you know.
4: Yeah.
2: Yeah, that's true when it's like fun.
1: Mm-hmm.
0: Let's go to your next laser story out of Michigan. This past July, a man walked into an estate sale and something caught his eye.
1: Oh.
0: A small painting of seashells listed for $30.
1: Aww. That would not catch my husband's eye. You know, everybody has a different thing.
0: Here's the photo of what it looks like. The thing is, he was somewhat of an art expert and knew who the artist was immediately.
1: Wow.
0: Turns out it was the work of a Chicago-based surrealist painter who died in 1977.
1: Oh.
0: So when he saw her original artwork sitting on a plastic table for $30, he started shaking.
1: Oh.
0: Then he forked over the cash without saying a word and scurried to his car where he began to cry.
2: Is that a real one?
1: It's a real painting,
2: of the artist?
0: Yes, a real original painting from this artist.
2: Yeah.
0: Fast forward to today, he just sold it at auction for $1.35 million. Can you believe that?
1: Don't you feel like you should tell the family what they have? You know what I mean?
0: The family that threw it away?
1: Well, it's like an estate sale. Yeah, it usually means somebody died and they're selling all your grandparents' crap.
0: Well,
2: you gave them the $30 back and say thank you. Here's the full refund.
0: Wait till you hear the backstory, bro.
1: Okay.
0: Because the backstory is the 1951 painting of the 10 seashells was gifted to a physician in exchange for medical care. And the physician took it and hung it in a dark little corridor basement leading to his garage.
1: So he didn't even care about it then.
0: Clearly didn't love it.
1: That's so crazy.
0: His family had no idea what it even was when they put the house up for sale.
1: Yeah.
0: So they just gave it away.
1: Whoa.
0: As for the guy who bought it for them, he's chosen to remain anonymous so that the family can't come ask for their fair share of the proceeds.
2: Yeah.
1: Dude, there's somebody's son looking at this painting and going like, oh my God.
0: Yeah.
1: I put the price sticker on that.
4: Yeah.
1: Garage sale.
0: No. Let's go to your next laser story out of spooky season.
1: Ooh.
0: It used to be that pets and trick-or-treating were only in the same sentence when you were trying to figure out how to keep them from losing their minds when your doorbell was going off every 30 seconds.
1: I know.
2: Yeah, just give them some tranquilizers.
1: Yeah.
0: But that was years ago. Because now more and more people are looking for ways to incorporate their pets into the season.
1: Oh, and turn them into like Cujo.
0: They even have their own day for animals only trick-or-treating.
1: And you give out bones instead of...
2: Oh, that's good.
1: Dude, that would actually be adorable.
2: And treats.
0: And yes, with costumes that your pets surely love wearing all night long.
2: Mine's a sexy nurse.
0: In fact, companies are getting in on it now, looking for ways to increase revenue. Like PetSmart just announced 2 in-store events where only pets trick-or-treating is going to happen on October 17th and 25th from 10 a.m. to 4 p.m.
1: That's a good idea. Give a lot of dogs treats all at the same time. So let's see what happens.
0: Yeah. There will be complimentary non-chocolate treats for costumed pets and places for Halloween-themed photos.
1: Oh, you know there's going to be one pet that shows up that's too cool to dress up.
2: He's like, I am a dog. Yeah. Get it? People that say that.
0: And on top of that, there's a Meet the Spooky Pets family event where the store employees will showcase their creepier items
1: like the tarantulas and stuff.
0: The snakes, the spiders, and the beetles. And rumor is some of the snakes are going to be dressed in pumpkin onesies.
1: Hey, that's cute.
2: Long onesies. Yeah.
1: Little, more of a gourd, less of a pumpkin.
0: Little green stem on their head. But will this become its own holiday eventually?
2: Yeah, I hope.
1: You know what? If the pet companies have anything to do with it, I'm going to go with yes.
0: That seems like we're trending in that direction. Mm-hmm. Let's go to your final laser story out of Feet Friday.
1: What?
0: Have your feet ever been so sore after a long day that you wish the flooring of your house was just a giant sheet of ice?
1: Ice.
4: Wow, that is very specific.
1: I was going to go soft,
4: but not ice.
1: Well, interesting.
0: For people who like their feet cold, Adidas is developing a new pair of slip-on slides that double as ice packs.
2: Ooh, yeah. That would be nice for like 1 minute.
1: My feet are ice packs every day. Every day. Like, this is what my husband thinks that he's getting in bed with every night. It's just one frozen block.
2: This is more for me. I would use it like on vacation.
0: That would feel good. These are called Climacool recovery slides, and they feature cooling chambers built directly into the footbed and strap.
2: Oh my God, girls in Vegas?
4: I mean, you take your heels off,
2: yeah. Back to the room, you put those on?
0: It could be for that, but Adidas says their primary target demo is athletes.
1: Oh.
0: But they could work for anybody, and they aren't that high tech. You just toss them in the freezer for 30 minutes like a typical ice pack and then wear them around.
1: They don't look comfortable. They literally look like those blue ice packs.
2: Well, it's like a big popsicle, to be honest.
0: Naturally, people online aren't so sure about them. One commenter said, a freezer full of dirty shoes sounds hygienic.
1: No. I didn't even think about that.
2: Hey, go get the food out of the fridge. Oh, sorry. Those are just all of our slippers.
0: If this is interesting and you're a fan, unfortunately, they're still in the development phase.
1: Oh, okay.
0: But one report says they could be released in conjunction with the 2028 Summer Olympics.
1: Stay tuned.
2: Yeah, that makes sense.
0: As for this guy, just the mention of a new ice cold shoe product. He is excited. He is all in.
2: Oh, yeah.
0: And that sound means Laser Stories has come to an end for the day. We'll do it again, same time on Monday.

0: Seattle. Thank you so much. I'm Mason, and since Liveline landed on Movin' 92.5, you guys have jumped into this party like we've been here all along. 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
13: 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Rain likely. Today's high 62. Mostly cloudy with showers through the evening. Overnight low 47.
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0: If you ask any teacher, what's the number one thing you love about your job?
1: Aww.
0: What do you think they would say? The excellent pay? The endless hours of grading homework every single night?
2: Wow, that's fun.
1: I don't know that those would be up there, Jeff.
2: Well, why would they ask for the homework, Brooke, if they didn't want to grade it?
1: Maybe it's all the red tape they have to go through just to get something approved.
0: Oh, that is so fun.
2: So exciting. Yeah. It's like party planning.
0: No, if I had to guess, I bet the teacher's number one favorite thing is the overbearing parents who demand they change everything in their class just for their child.
2: Yay!
0: Oh, they love that.
1: Exciting.
0: Luckily, a brand new survey asked educators from around the country to share the most unhinged requests parents have ever given to their school. And you won't believe what one mom wanted to come in and feed her child every day.
1: Oh, no.
0: You're going to hear it coming.

0: kids all over the country are finally back in school.
1: Yay!
0: And that can only mean one thing. It's the return of annoying parents making teachers' jobs way harder than they need to be. It's Brooke and Jeffrey in the morning. And look, I know you mean well when you emailed your kid's teacher asking if they can have an extra recess to burn off the 14 sugary cereals you fed them that morning. But parents, have you ever stopped to think maybe you're the problem? Maybe that was your fault?
1: I mean,
2: self-reflection, Brooke.
1: Maybe.
0: New survey asked teachers from all 50 states for the most unhinged requests parents have ever made. Let's get right to the teacher responses. This one says, I had a parent email me after the first week of school. She said her child came home crying and was completely lost in class.
1: That can happen the first week. It can be scary.
0: Why? Because I wrote on the chalkboard using my left hand, and it was too confusing for her right-handed child. So she asked if I could switch hands while teaching.
1: Let me just do that. Let me relearn how my brain works.
0: She does have a point.
1: Oh, does she?
0: Yeah.
1: Left-handers, get out.
0: Hitler, famously left-handed. So if you want to teach the kids Hitler style, I guess that's up to you. It is a free country.
1: Is that actually a fact?
0: That's true.
2: I think it was.
0: Famously left-handed. So careful what you're teaching your children. Anyway, another teacher said, I've been in education for over a decade, and hands down, the craziest question I ever received is, when would be a good time for me to come into school to breastfeed my son?
1: What?
0: I teach third grade.
1: What?
2: Oh,
1: stop it.
2: My,
0: oh my God.
1: Stop it. Mommy's coming during second recess, honey. Yeah.
0: Oh, God.
1: Meet me by the buddy bench. So gross. There is no way.
0: This teacher wrote, we had a family who just moved their child from a small private school into a large public school. And before the first day of fourth grade, they asked if I could prepare their son a cup of hot tea each morning when he arrives. They had a lot of rude awakenings that year.
2: Yeah, that's not how it works.
0: Do they not do?
1: The tea doesn't happen in public school, Jeff. Really? I know you didn't go to public school, but you're
3: lucky if the water fountain works.
2: Yeah. Oh.
0: No wonder the test scores are so much lower.
1: Wow.
0: Makes a lot of sense now.
1: Why, shockingly, we ended up in the same place, Jeff. So I don't know how that private school worked out for you.
2: I got kicked out of school.
0: This teacher wrote, one mother really thought she was making me a great offer when she told me she'd pay $40 a month if I would make her child lunch for him every day and bring it to school. She said, I know teachers are poor, so the extra $2 per meal could be really beneficial to me.
1: So insulting to say that.
2: It is so insensitive.
1: My God.
0: But I mean, take the free money, right?
2: Sure.
0: These are the most bizarre and unhinged requests that parents have ever made to teachers at their schools.
2: Can I say mine? Like, you guys know.
0: This is from your mom to your teacher.
1: She was the unhinged mom.
2: My mom did this. I have extreme ADD. And when I was in, I want to say fourth grade, I was playing Little League Baseball.
1: Yeah.
2: And I'm always distracted. We had to do a test. So I had permission to get my ball and glove and go outside and throw the ball against the building, a tennis ball, and play baseball
1: and just
2: with
1: miss
2: myself for 15 minutes.
1: And miss all of class.
2: And no, because then I had permission to stay late after class because I needed more time. So all the time I needed on my test. It was great. So I highly recommend you get lawyers involved in your children's lives. Because
1: a lawyer stepped in?
2: Well, my mom's always like, yeah, well, you know, we know the ADA Act, and I know a lot of lawyers, so they'll do whatever you want.
1: Yeah, and I'm sure you're the only kid in school that had ADD.
3: Yeah,
2: I was definitely the only one throwing a baseball by myself.
0: Jose was patient zero for ADD.
2: I was! Yeah.
0: This teacher wrote in, there's a lot of kids who need extra help regulating their emotions in elementary school.
1: Oh, we're going back to Jose's story?
0: This is a different one. This says, one mother told me that when her son gets worked up, he likes to be rubbed down with vanilla-scented lotion and said she was sending a big bottle along with her kid.
2: Imagine the teacher, smell the vanilla, just smell the vanilla. Like, what?
1: Do you have the kid take his shirt off to give him a back massage? Yeah. Or do you
2: Is it on the chest, on the back? Yeah. Like, what do you do?
1: You don't do it.
0: Yeah, no. It's so bold.
1: It is.
0: Another one says, one year, a dad actually told me, you can't penalize my son for plagiarizing his science fair project because I did that part for him. So it's my fault.
1: It's my work, not his.
2: That's plagiarism.
1: That's
0: honest
1: work.
0: Dad.
1: Yeah.
2: Well, kind of.
0: Dad of the year right there. We're talking about the most bizarre and unhinged requests that parents have ever made to their teachers.
2: Yeah.
1: And they're serving right now.
0: This one says, I got an email from a mother saying, will you please keep a roll of Charmin Ultra Soft in the classroom for my son?
2: Very specific.
0: So he could use it for bathroom trips. He doesn't like the school-issued toilet paper that they have in the bathrooms.
1: Dude, I actually had this conversation with my kid last year. He was in first grade, and he's like, I wait till I get home, Mom.
2: Yeah,
1: he's
2: like, used to wait.
1: He goes, that toilet paper is rough.
2: No, it is. And it's like not even single ply. It's like a quarter
1: Again,
2: ply.
1: Again, this is public school, Jeff. They don't have little hankies to wipe.
2: Yeah, he had bidets in his class.
0: Right, and a butler in every bathroom.
2: The butler would just wipe for you.
0: Yeah. And finally, the number one most ridiculous, unhinged thing a parent has ever said to a school faculty member. This one says, I had a freshman's dad complain to the principal about me.
1: Oh.
0: He said it was unacceptable for me to be that heavily pregnant while at school because it reminds all the young male students of what I had been doing to make that happen.
2: And this isn't the grossest projection I've ever heard. This guy, bro, you are the only one thinking. I'm not looking at a pregnant woman and think that. That is so gross.
1: Like, how'd she get there?
2: Yeah.
0: Those were the craziest things parents have ever said to their kids' teachers.
2: That was good.
0: Man, now, mom and dads, you have something to aspire to in the upcoming calendar year.
2: Yeah, bro, get your letter ready.
1: Dude, I know we're going to get so many texts from teachers that are listening right now.
2: Yeah, tell
1: you
2: us.
1: Think that's bad?
2: Yeah, let's hear some good ones.
0: Text it in, 78592. Your phone tap's coming up right after this.

0: You guys ever feel like customer service isn't what it used to be?
1: Kind of.
0: Everything's done over texts or apps. Yeah. I have to talk to one chatbot so she can pass me along to the supervising chatbot
1: who passes
0: me up to the corporate chatbot.
2: Yeah.
0: Look, we here at Brooke and Jeffrey are committed to doing things the right way.
2: Are we?
0: Like in today's prank phone call. Because sure, this lady made her dinner reservation over an app, but we're going to call her in person to confirm it and then annoy the crap out of her with the best customer service that she's never asked for.
2: Yeah.
0: It's your phone tap right now.
3: Brooke and Jeffrey's phone taps on the 20s.
4: Hello?
5: Hi, is this Justine?
4: Yes, speaking. Who's this?
5: Hello, I'm from Open Table. My name's Peter Pants. How are you today?
4: Open Table, I'm okay.
5: I am just calling to confirm your dinner reservation for tomorrow night at Tavern, one of the best restaurants in the city. At 6:30 p.m., it looks like.
4: Yeah.
5: Wonderful.
4: I actually didn't know you guys called to confirm. I thought it was handled through text message.
5: It's actually a new service. I mean, it is a little old school, but I like old school.
4: Okay.
1: No.
5: Yeah, okay. All right. Well, I will pass on the information to the restaurant. You are all confirmed and good to go, and you have a wonderful meal.
4: Thank you. You too.
5: Thank you. Oh, I'm sorry. I cut you off. What'd you say, Justine?
4: I just said thank you. Have a great day.
5: Oh, gosh. You too. I'm blushing.
4: Hello?
5: Hi, Justine. This is Peter Pants again.
4: Hi.
5: Hey, so when I was on the phone with the restaurant, they said I was talking a little too much and gabbing, whatever. Apparently, they missed another phone call while I was on the phone with them. Was that you, by chance?
4: No, it wasn't. We confirmed our reservation already.
5: That's what I thought. I just thought maybe you tried to go around me to cancel your own reservation. Like,
4: no.
5: You know, if you want to do that, that's fine. I won't be mad.
4: No, I'll be there. I plan on being there.
5: But if you do need anything, I can handle it. Just want you to know that because this is my job.
4: Okay.
5: And I love doing it.
4: Well, I don't need you to do it. So we're all set. I'm set for my reservation. Oh. Thank you for checking before. And you don't need to call back again.
5: Oh. Owies. Just kidding.
4: Okay. I have things to do.
5: Oh, you have things to do. So do I. I got a lot of restaurants that I'm calling, confirming, changing stuff.
4: Right.
5: I could tell you about it sometime if you want. I mean, there's a lot of intricacies in the restaurant.
4: I'm good. I don't need any more confirmation calls. I don't need any more conversation. I'm really excited about my dinner, and I hope you have a great day.
5: Well, I salute to you, ma'am. General Sergeant Justine, right to business. Sorry.
4: Hello?
5: Hi, it's Peter Pants again.
4: Oh my God, I'm not canceling. Please stop calling me.
5: No. I actually have an update for you. I wanted to let you know. One of the waiters at the restaurant is called in sick for tomorrow night, you know?
4: Well, I'm sure someone will fill
5: in. It's going around. I may have it too.
4: I hope you feel better. I'll be there.
5: You.
4: I hope you.
5: Oh, you're so nice.
4: Have a good day. Bye.
5: No. It's going to affect your reservation. That's the third best server in the restaurant, and you may not get the service you were expecting.
4: I'm sure I'll be satisfied. I just want my meal, and you don't have any reason to call me back. Bye.
5: Don't hang up, please. I have a second piece of news. Oh. It turns out the restaurant's putting their chocolate souffle back on the menu tonight.
4: Well, I can find that out when I get there, so
5: you don't understand. This happens once a year.
4: Wow.
5: You have to order it 20 minutes in advance. You have to know that now.
4: I don't care.
5: Okay.
4: I don't care about the chocolate souffle. I'll figure it out when I'm there.
5: You know
4: I don't want to be on this phone call anymore.
5: I wouldn't either. I'm more of a creme brulee guy myself.
4: Great. Bye.
5: Okay.
4: Have a great day.
5: Oh, before you go, I do need to let you know that the reservation has changed from 2 to 3 people now.
4: What are you talking about? I'm the one who knows how many people are coming to my dinner.
5: You wouldn't know because I just added myself.
4: What?
5: Peter Pants at the table.
4: You are not coming to my dinner.
5: Well, your husband Rudy said I could. And he also said he wanted all of us to spoon feed each other chocolate souffle. But that was a small side note.
4: What? Who are you? This is crazy.
5: My name is Jose from Brooke and Jeffrey in the morning. We're doing a phone tap on you. You're on the radio.
4: Wow. That was a lot.
5: I'm so sorry. Your husband Rudy set you up. He said your anniversary dinner is coming up, and he wanted to mess with you.
4: Well, I'm very excited about the dinner, but that was really difficult to deal with.
5: Well, it's pretty rude that he phone tapped you on the radio for all these people to hear. You may want to cancel your reservation. Oh, I can do that if you'd like. Or I can confirm it. I can confirm. Do you want me to reconfirm? We've confirmed 5 times already, but I can confirm once just in case.
4: Look, I know this is a joke, but I really don't ever want to talk to you again, okay?
5: Silly. We don't have to talk on the phone anymore. We're going to have dinner tomorrow. I'll see you at the restaurant, 6:30.
4: Oh, my God.
2: Brooke and Jeffrey's phone taps on the 20s. 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

0: I've uttered these words well over 1,000 times.
1: Wow.
2: Oh, boy.
0: Would you go out on another date? We'll pay for it.
3: Yeah. Oh, you're right. I mean, I thought this was going to be about you, Jeff. You know,
0: so many times we've tossed it out there. But the answer we received back this time has never happened before. It shocked the room.
1: It's definitely a gray area we didn't know was an option.
0: Yes. Shocked you, shocked me.
1: Yeah.
0: It shocked my dog, Bagel.
3: Bagel. Wow.
0: It even shocked the people on the phone who were actually involved in the call.
1: But Bagel's shocked face is so cute.
0: It really is. But this is one of the most bizarre endings we've ever had all time, and you're going to hear it today.
1: Wow.
0: In your brand new second date update.

0: 92.5, Brooke and Jeffrey in the morning. Second date update.
1: When you've been single for a bit and your friends are telling you, you need to get back out there and start dating again.
2: Yeah.
1: If you're a little shy about it, maybe the best thing you could do is pop on a mask and leave the house with your head held high.
3: Wait, mask?
2: What kind of mask? Like... like a pandemic era mask or like a full superhero. Halloween mask?
3: Yeah.
1: Wow, Brooke certainly is interested in getting herself back out there and wanting to know exactly which type of mask to wear. Maybe that's a question we should ask to our listener, Riley, because that's what he did. And apparently it led him to a little love connection.
2: What?
1: So, Riley, welcome to the show.
4: Hey, guys. Thanks for having me.
2: Okay, your voice isn't muffled. That means you must be mask-free right now.
4: Mm-hmm. I'm sans mask at the moment, yeah.
2: Okay. All right.
1: Now, Brooke wants to know what type of mask you wore, but I'm more curious about the girl that we're going to be calling here first. What's her name?
4: So I met Dana while I was wearing an animal mask.
2: Were you wearing an animal mask? Yeah.
4: So the event we met at was an art installation, and the theme was animal masks.
2: Oh, this makes sense.
1: Everybody at the art installation was required to wear a mask in order to be there?
4: I think encouraged is more the term. There were a few people without masks.
2: Okay. So you're into art. Like, it was an art event that you were at.
4: Very much so, yeah.
2: Cool. That's cool. And it sounds like she probably was, too. Was she masked?
4: Yeah, her dress was beautiful, and it matched her flamingo mask.
1: Okay.
3: What was your mask? What were you? What animal were you?
2: Wait, we don't want to know if she was standing on one leg? No?
3: Sorry to move on so quick.
1: How in character was she?
2: I'm kidding.
4: Well, she was hopping around on a leg for a little bit because we had our little inside joke. And the inside joke was because I had a crocodile mask on.
2: Oh.
4: I'm her natural predator. Yeah. Ha ha ha.
3: Like, I'm going to get you.
4: Right.
2: This sounds like Alexis's dream interaction. I'm joking.
3: Okay. I was like, what?
5: I like animals.
2: Okay.
3: Yeah.
1: Animals attacking each other inside of an art gallery. That's really cute and romantic.
2: I mean, obviously it's flirting, right? Like, you guys are flirting with each other.
4: Oh, yeah, very much. I mean, we really hit it off.
3: Yeah.
4: The masks kind of did it, but sort of our energies matched, and I think our sense of humor matched, too.
2: Okay.
5: You can't tell someone's cute with a mask on. Like, remember in COVID when people would wear them, and then as soon as they take them off, you're like, you're a different person.
3: Yeah.
2: When did you guys see each other's faces?
4: We did at the end of the night. It was both, like, relief. You know, we were both like, okay.
1: I didn't waste my time. Okay.
2: All right.
1: So interesting.
3: That would have been awkward, too. It'd be like,
1: So this is just the first meetup. Was there a date after this?
4: So I did ask her out, and yes, we did go out. It was like 3 or 4 days later.
3: Good.
4: We did a little rooftop scenario.
3: The rooftop bar or something?
2: What was the vibe like then? Because you guys were so playful and everything the first time you met.
4: The date was normal, and I stand by that. But here's my thing. I am skeptical of beautiful women, and this woman is beautiful.
2: Okay.
4: She is so stunning.
2: Why are you skeptical of beautiful women?
4: Well, I've dated a couple beautiful women. One was a damn klepto, friggin' liar.
3: Whoa.
4: I mean, klepto. She stole my laptop.
2: I don't know that speaks to all beautiful women. It speaks to her
5: or your taste in women.
1: Brooke, why would you trigger him with a question like this? Look what you've done to this phone call.
2: So was she different than all the other stereotypes that you have in your head about pretty people?
4: Well, I think I gave her the benefit of the doubt. But here's the thing, though. I feel like my skepticism kind of bit me in the butt because my approach to the date was more like businessy and like questiony, like, what do you do? What are your favorite things? And this and that, and less.
2: Like, you were basically trying to interrogate her and find out what's wrong with you.
4: Yeah.
2: You can't be beautiful and nice.
5: Yeah.
1: No. Did you ever hold, like, your hand out with your watch on it and, like, see if maybe she would try and swipe it off of you? And
5: leave your wallet on the table and go to the bathroom?
3: Ooh, test her.
1: Yeah. That didn't happen?
4: No, she didn't steal the watch.
1: Okay. Wow. Well, she passed the klepto test.
2: Dang.
5: Yeah. That's big.
2: Yeah.
1: Okay.
4: But really, I'm honestly... like, I'm running this situation over my brain many times. I really feel like I wasn't, like, flirty enough.
2: Okay.
4: I wasn't cutesy, lovey-dovey.
1: Okay, well, you're admitting maybe it didn't go perfectly, but how did the date end?
4: It did end well. We had a little kiss.
2: Oh, cute.
3: Okay. Ooh.
2: That's great.
1: Like a Hershey's kiss?
4: It was a little peck, you know? Like, it wasn't anything outrageous. But then after that, I've asked her out a couple of times, and she did, at first, seem keen on it, which I've also heard before, which goes back to why I don't trust these pretty people, because it's like there are other options on the other side.
3: Of course.
5: I think everybody can have a lot of options.
1: Mm-hmm.
3: No, beautiful people have more.
4: You're right, anybody can, but let's be real, pretty people have more.
3: Absolutely.
2: I know, you feel very triggered by pretty people, it feels like.
5: Yeah.
4: Well, you're not wrong.
2: Okay, so are you going to be able to be calm if we get her on the phone and she doesn't want to go out with you again, or are you going to...
4: Honestly, I think she already doesn't want to go out with me. She keeps kind of making up things to not go out on a second date. So if I had the opportunity to just to find out what it is instead of being iced out, like, I think that would go a long way.
3: Yeah.
4: Not only between her and I, but like me moving forward.
2: Yeah, you know, with pretty people in general.
1: Well, you know, let's give him a little bit of credit for putting himself out of his comfort zone and being willing to date a beautiful person. That's a big move.
2: Must be hard.
1: You know?
4: Not easy.
1: Yeah. And so we're going to try to reward that by doing our best with their second date update. When we come back, call Dana and try to get you some answers right after this.

0: 92.5, Brooke and Jeffrey in the morning. Second date update.
1: Ugh, beautiful people.
2: Oh, right?
1: We just can't be trusted.
3: We?
1: Yeah. I mean, yeah, sure, we look nice on the outside. Mm-hmm. But inside, well, yeah, we're still beautiful.
3: Yeah, it's pretty nice in there,
1: I bet. Genetic, yeah. But some of us, a very small percentage, I'm sure, sometimes will do bad stuff. Just because we can.
3: No,
1: and
3: Jeff.
1: Ugly people let us.
3: Say it ain't so.
1: And it sounds like our listener Riley has been burned by a bombshell before.
2: No.
1: And he's currently getting burned again by another beautiful woman who's not calling him back for a date.
4: Yep.
3: It happens when you go for the bombshells, brother.
4: More than one.
2: Yep. You guys do not hype him up into this mindset. This is the mindset he needs to get out of.
4: But he's not wrong.
1: Yeah, exactly. Not wrong. That's why we're going to call and look this beauty right in the face and say, what gives?
2: Okay, wait. I thought it was like, don't judge a book by its cover. I mean, that's true for beautiful people, for ugly people. Mm. It doesn't matter.
1: Brooke, you can't afford this book cover. It's laminated.
2: I'm definitely paperback.
1: Riley, we're about to call Dana here. You feeling ready?
4: As ready as I'm ever going to be.
2: Okay.
4: Thank you.
2: Right, okay. Bro. Take deep breaths through this, okay?
1: We're going to try and get you this bombshell back.
3: Yeah.
2: Whether he wants it or not, I can't quite
5: tell. He hates him, but he loves him.
2: Yeah.
1: Everybody wants him. So here
3: Story
1: we go.
3: Story of my life.
1: Let's dial this number.
6: Hello?
1: Hello, is this Dana?
6: Yes, it is. Who is this?
2: She does have a nice voice.
1: You have a very nice, sultry voice,
7: Dana.
1: Dana.
7: My name's Jose.
2: What?
7: That's
3: what she sounds like.
2: Don't mock her.
3: I don't even know
2: who we are.
3: It's sultry.
1: You're probably noticing a lot of people on the phone right now. It's because you're on a radio show called Brooke and Jeffrey in the morning.
3: Hi, good morning.
6: Hello.
2: Nice.
1: Hey.
6: Did I win something or what's going on?
1: Besides the genetic lottery, maybe.
2: We heard you're beautiful. That's what Jeff is saying.
1: The reason that we're calling is because one of our listeners gave us your number, asked us to reach out on his behalf. A guy named Riley that you went out with.
6: Wow.
1: Yeah, and we do this because it's part of a segment called the Second Date Update, where we attempt to help out our listeners. If they're not getting a call back after a solid first date, we try to figure out the reason why.
6: Okay.
1: So Riley says, according to him, he's been trying to get a hold of you, and he's not having any luck. So he feels like something must be up.
6: Yeah, so... Okay, sorry, just catching me off guard.
1: It's
2: okay.
3: It's all good, we understand.
1: You're
2: sounds
1: beautiful,
2: like you guys had quite the connection before your guys' date started.
6: Yeah, I mean, he was cool, but after our date, I found out that he snooped around my Instagram and found pictures of me and my ex.
2: What?
6: Okay,
2: so wait, hold on.
1: You can't blame him for looking at your Instagram.
5: No, but how do you know he did that? Is the problem?
3: Yeah.
1: Well, that is a good question, actually. Yeah, how do you know that?
2: Maybe he accidentally hit that like. Ooh, God, that's terrible, isn't it?
6: No, actually, it's worse. He reached out to my ex.
2: What?
6: And DM'd him.
3: Oh no.
1: Okay, that's a step farther then.
3: that's pretty grim.
2: What did he say to your ex a DM?
6: Well, this is how I found out. My ex reached out to me and told me that apparently Riley was asking him if I was trustworthy and asking him for advice.
2: Oh,
1: I'm sorry.
2: No.
1: If you were what worthy?
2: Trustworthy.
1: Trustworthy.
3: Oh, no.
6: Yeah.
1: How does that make you feel knowing that he reached out to your ex?
6: Well, you know, I feel like he's not trustworthy because I feel like that's a red flag.
2: It is.
3: It's a lie, yeah.
2: You know, you don't typically ask for, like, at a job application, you'd ask for references, but not necessarily a dating situation.
3: And this is one date. Yeah. It's like if they've been dating for maybe 6 days, he's like, all right, I'm going to ask her for my girlfriend. Still, it seems weird.
5: That might be worse, yeah.
2: That's a lot. He didn't tell us that.
1: We did not know that. And
2: I bet he doesn't even know that you know that.
6: I don't know what he knows. I mean, he knows a lot.
1: We can find out exactly how much he knows because Riley is on the other line of this phone call, listening and waiting to talk to you.
6: Oh, wow.
2: Oh, wow, she said.
1: So unlike him.
3: It's romantic.
1: He's got a lot of surprises up his sleeve. But Riley, are you there?
4: I'm here, yep.
2: Oh, Riley.
3: Bro,
2: what are you doing?
3: You hit it for X, Doc?
2: What's that? Why didn't you tell us that?
4: Well, at least the good news is you passed the test.
2: No.
3: That's not what? Good news for you,
2: Nobody
3: though.
2: Wants a test while they're
3: yeah.
2: dating.
4: He wasn't supposed to find out. He promised he wouldn't say anything.
2: Oh. He must have been a pretty person. Can't trust them, right?
1: Yeah.
4: Well, he sure wasn't ugly.
2: Okay.
5: Okay.
1: Oh.
2: Oh, wow. His allegiance is obviously going to be to her, not to you.
5: Not the random guy from the internet yeah. DMing him about a girl.
1: Well, you know what? We really need to just step back so that you and Riley can talk this out, because this is something between the two of you. So go ahead. Mm-hmm.
4: Okay, so here's the deal. I've been burned before multiple times, and it just so happens that these women, also like yourself, happen to be outrageously beautiful.
2: Okay,
4: now, I'm not saying that you're going to do those things, but I've been burned, and I'm just trying to make sure that I don't get burned again. And I was looking to get some background from your ex, who, by the way, seems like a pretty cool dude.
2: Oh,
1: yeah. Oh, you approve.
6: It's just weird because we went on one date and then you reached out to him behind my back. And it's like, why don't you get to know my friends and ask them some questions?
2: Yeah.
4: All right, hear me out. I reached out to him, obviously, for a specific reason. And if he had said anything that was like really bad, or if he was just a kind of a crazy ex, I wouldn't have, one, taken the information, and two, professed it to the world on the radio station.
1: Right.
3: That's honest.
1: There's a positive review of you, Dana. Yeah. So.
6: Yeah, but you shouldn't have done that.
4: Mm. Yeah, but I think I should have. And also, I think I've kind of made a new friend in the meantime. What? Like, he's a cool dude. What?
6: That's insane. What
1: friend is a really strong word there, Riley. You've had one conversation with him.
6: Yeah.
4: It might have been maybe more than that.
2: What do you mean?
3: What?
4: Well, we linked up, had a brew, had a conversation kind of about life.
2: You had a beer with her
5: ex?
2: No.
1: Whoa.
6: You did not meet with him. Come on. Like, you're joking.
4: No, I did. We actually, like, had a really good time. And I'm kind of, I heard a lot about you. I heard about your first kiss.
3: Oh, my gosh.
6: Oh, wow.
1: First kiss with the ex?
5: Weirder.
4: I honestly can't believe you broke up with a guy. Like, he really seems like a genuine sweetheart.
6: Yeah.
2: Are you?
1: You trying to get them back together?
3: Do you like him now, bro?
4: I honestly do like him. We have plans tomorrow. We got basketball lined up.
6: And wow.
4: Maybe a little frameo after.
6: Y'all should just be friends at this point.
3: Sounds like they are.
2: I don't know. We need more male friendship in this world.
6: Yeah, but I just met the guy, and then he's like hanging out with my ex. Like, that's weird. Isn't it weird?
3: Yeah, this did get worse.
4: Guys, it's actually not weird. Now I know a lot about her, and I'm actually just like your ex. Like, I really do think we'd be a good match.
1: Aww.
2: The ex didn't really work out for a reason.
5: Yeah.
1: Well, it sounds like Riley ships the relationship. Dana's ex even ships it. All we need is the final sign-off from Dana to go
3: Come
1: out
3: on,
1: with Riley
3: Dana.
1: One more time and make
4: on,
1: this thing final.
6: No, and I'm thinking about deactivating my Instagram. Like, I'm just scared he's going to reach out to somebody else and do an interview with them.
2: Yeah.
4: I gotta say, Dana, I've been single for a while, and you know, if it doesn't work out with us, I would still think you should probably give your ex another shot.
3: Wow. Are you wingmanning for him?
5: What a good friend.
1: Wow.
6: You know, Riley, what you should do is hang up this phone and we should never talk again.
1: All right, she's not interested in Riley, but Dana, I'm only gonna offer this once. Would you consider going back out with your ex?
2: No.
1: As a favor to Riley.
2: That's a different segment we do.
1: And we would pay for that.
3: Right. Good point, bro.
1: Everybody wants it to happen. Even Riley wants it.
2: No.
4: Don't be foolish, Dana. He's a good guy.
2: Okay.
4: Take him back.
1: It's just unprecedented on the show.
6: Well, maybe that's a good idea because he never did anything like Riley did, so.
1: You're comparing them now?
6: I'm open to it.
3: Oh, wow. My gosh.
4: Yes. Now we're getting somewhere.
1: Okay.
6: Oh, my gosh.
1: Riley, how do you feel about accidentally playing matchmaker?
6: Yeah.
4: You know, I don't think it was an accident. I think maybe I wanted this the whole time. I'm fine with that.
1: Okay.
2: He really does love your ex.
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0: 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Mm-hmm. Thank gosh we compromised with a brand new song of the week coming up at 8:10.
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0: They heard it all.
2: 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We're so just talking about water parks and elevators.
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5: Yes.
2: It truly is.
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4: 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Rain likely. Today's high 62, mostly cloudy with showers through the evening, overnight low 47.
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0: Chef Gordon Ramsay's known for being a ruthless perfectionist in the kitchen.
1: Yeah, oh, yeah. Say at least.
0: Every dish has to be perfect. Mm-hmm. The temperature, the seasoning, the presentation.
1: Yes.
0: And if it's off even slightly, he will eviscerate you.
2: Uh-huh. Oh, yeah. My gosh.
0: And I've heard people say that I'm like the Gordon Ramsay of parody songwriting.
2: You heard that.
0: Just sweating over my computer screen, yelling like, you can't just cram 14 syllables into an 8-syllable line and call it a parody, you rhymeless buffoon.
2: To yourself.
0: Okay, yes, yeah. Where's the joke, Jeffrey?
1: Yeah.
0: Write it again.
1: Yeah.
0: You call that a hook? I wouldn't hang a coat on it.
2: Oh, whoa. Wow, that's insulting.
1: You tell him. Yeah. Again, he's only bad-mouthing himself to everyone.
0: But, but I do that because I care.
1: Oh.
0: I will berate my own music and intelligence until I deliver a...

0: Song time. Woo-hoo! It's Brooke and Jeffrey in the morning. And who's heading to the pumpkin patch this weekend?
1: Just by looking around the room.
0: Yep, you're probably heading out trying to score a perfect 10.
2: A pumpkin.
0: Yeah, want that big, round, plump, bounce a dime off that rind kind of pumpkin. You feel me?
1: That's how you know it's right. You dress?
3: Jeffrey is currently wearing a orange sequined fedora.
1: Yeah. Uh-huh.
3: Green so suspenders cool. And a real sweet t-shirt that says...
0: Careful, don't turn the listeners on too much, Brooke. Because when I go, I want to take home the Megan the Stallion of Fall Fruits.
3: You know? Yeah, move over peach emoji. Let's
0: That's
3: go
0: right.
3: Pumpkin.
0: But the truth is, most pumpkins that you find at the patch just aren't really built that way. It's the truth. It's kind of like the magazines. You see those perfect airbrushed gourds on the cover of Home and Garden?
3: I see.
0: It's just unrealistic beauty standards for the fruit world.
3: Dude, yeah. I feel those pumpkins. I feel them, okay?
0: You know how long it took for them to find those and Photoshop their stem just right for the picture?
1: Wow. Mm-hmm.
0: It's worse than a Victoria's swimsuit model production.
1: Wow.
2: Oh. It's like that pumpkin's had worked
0: out. Oh, yeah. Uh-huh. It is sad. That's why I had to call attention to all of those awkward-looking, wart-wearing squashes.
3: The ones you
0: see sitting all alone by themselves out in the field.
2: They're kind of cute because they're ugly.
3: The real ones.
0: Yeah. They're always getting passed over, laughed at, body shamed.
2: Well, no one's laughing at the pumpkin.
3: This is not going to be good for me because I do truly feel when I go to the pumpkin patch that they have feelings.
0: Yeah. They do.
3: Yes.
0: All day they hear, ew, it's so skinny. Its backside wouldn't even show up in my Skims.
3: Wow.
2: Dang, that's a sick burn.
0: I know, but I'm here to say leave them alone.
2: Uh-huh. Whoa.
0: But also, don't leave them alone. Take them home.
3: Yeah, give them a home.
0: Then leave them alone.
2: Yeah. Okay.
0: And that's why I wrote a song for all the sad, deformed, lonely, faded orange and yellow spheres out there lying in the muck at the pumpkin patch who are waiting for somebody, anybody, to just pick them up.
3: You know what? In that outfit, I'm not sure that they're wanting you to be their representative, but... Maybe.
0: I feel like I'm standing up for all the awkward-looking pumpkins with my outfit today.
3: You are a little awkward pumpkin right now.
0: And that's why instead of singing the hit song by Benet, Super Lonely, it's Young Jeffrey's Super Orangey.
2: Why? Is something going to rhyme with orange?
3: Yeah.
0: We'll see.
3: Yeah.
0: Let's try it. I'm going to point when I'm ready. Point.

0: Happy pumpkin season, everybody.
1: Pick out the ugly ones.
0: Somebody's got to take the L so the rest of us can get the W.
1: Yeah. Are you going to wear that outfit all day?
0: Yeah, why not?
2: Okay. Jeff, I don't care what the girls are thinking. You are not an ugly pumpkin.
1: Yeah,
0: I got the right curves in the right places. But that is your song of the week. You can share it on our socials. Find it on our TikTok, our Instagram, our YouTube.
2: Plant in the pumpkin patch while you're picking a pumpkin.
1: Yeah,
0: pimp out the pumpkins, too.
1: Or when you're carving that ugly one up.
0: Yeah. Everybody needs a little beautification sometimes, but hope you enjoyed your song. We're going to do a phone tap coming up right after this.

0: Alexis, if you're about to go out on a first date with a cute guy, how thoughtful would it be to get a surprise phone call from his mother? Wouldn't that be nice to get the inside skinny on all of his dislikes and likes and maybe even give you a little pump-up speech to get you ready for the big night with her little boy?
1: To have some, you know, background on him, you know, in case you need to hold it against him, some blackmail.
2: You're looking positive. Okay.
0: Sounds like you're not that into it.
1: No. I'm trying to make the best of it. But well,
0: maybe you don't love it, but Brooke certainly does.
3: When she
0: pretends to be a dude's mom and calls his date less than 24 hours before the actual event. Hear how it goes in your phone tap right now.
4: Brooke and Jeffrey's phone taps on the 20s.
5: Hello,
6: am I speaking with the Heather?
5: Yes, who's this?
6: Only your future mother-in-law.
3: Oh.
5: What? What did you say?
6: Oh, I'm just kidding.
5: Okay.
6: I mean, kidding for now.
5: What is happening right now?
6: Goodness, you don't know my name. This is Constance. We have not met, but you're supposed to go out with my son, Caleb, tonight. First date.
5: Okay, yeah, I am, but you said you're his mother?
6: Yes, and my little boy is just thrilled about taking you out tonight. Oh, I have heard a lot about you.
5: Yeah, you have.
6: I have. He showed me your dating profile. Oh, yoga, journaling, baking.
3: Oh.
6: I give you a B+.
5: A B plus.
6: Yeah.
5: Okay.
6: Speaking of yoga, it just reminded me. My third husband, Daryl, thinks yoga has really helped me improve my kick thrusts in the bedroom.
5: I'm so confused. Why are you calling me? And how did you get my number?
6: Oh, my little potato face. We share everything, so I have his password. Now, he doesn't know that I'm calling, so let's keep this between us ladies.
5: Oh, my God, this is crazy. You share passwords?
6: Well, what good mother and son doesn't? I mean...
5: No one does that.
6: Oh, I still have parental controls on his phone, so I see all of your messages.
5: Oh, really? Okay.
6: I love that meme you sent him 2 days ago. Had me laughing, I'll tell you.
5: You saw that. You look through your grown son's phone.
6: Well, it just gets sent to mine. But you asked why I was calling, and you know what? I think that's a good point. I'm not calling to talk about me. Let's focus on your date.
5: What? I don't need to talk to you about our date. You're not a part of this, so I don't even know why you're calling.
6: I think I have some helpful information for you. Actually, if you didn't realize, Caleb really likes kisses behind his right ear. He is ticklish there.
5: Okay, I don't even know if I should be going on a date with Caleb if this is...
6: I bet if you keep doing it, it might just turn him on.
5: Oh my God, that's so disgusting.
6: You know, I'm a cool mom.
5: Why do you know that? You're not a cool mom. No cool mom does this. This is horrific.
6: I'm not cool? How do you think I know about the Karate Kid then, huh?
5: What?
6: Oh, he loves that show on Netflix. Hi-ya! Oh, he even wears the Karate Kid outfits around the house. And because he recently lost his job at the bus station, he's got a lot of time to practice his crane kicks.
5: He's
6: getting good.
5: He lost his job? Wait, that doesn't make sense. He was telling me all about his work and at a bus stop. Like, he works in marketing. That's what he said.
6: Yeah, he's really good at spinning those signs, but that's only part-time. Think of it this way, though. Part-time work gives him more time to spoil us.
5: You know
6: his
5: what?
6: His two favorite ladies.
5: Okay, I don't think this is gonna work out.
6: What?
5: So can you just tell him?
6: Oh, he's going to be heartbroken. It'll be just like last summer when his inflatable girlfriend got run over by a bully with a skateboard.
5: What are you talking about?
6: He was inconsolable for days.
5: Okay, you know what? This really isn't going to work out. You need to tell your son.
6: Wait.
5: Thank you, but no thanks.
6: Wait, my son does need to tell you one thing. And that's that I'm not actually his mother.
5: What?
6: I'm actually Brooke from the radio show Brooke and Jeffrey in the Morning. We're doing a phone tap on you.
5: Wait, who is What is going on?
6: It's a prank phone call. Your date, Caleb, is actually the one who set you up.
5: Oh, my God. No. No. Oh, my God.
6: He said you two both have a really funny sense of humor, and he wanted to play a joke on you before the first date.
5: I can't believe this. That was insane.
6: Okay. So you like that, right? The joke before the first date?
5: I haven't decided yet.
4: Brooke and Jeffrey's phone taps on the 20s. Weekday mornings only on Moving.

0: Miley Cyrus just made music history.
1: Ooh, really?
0: But maybe not the kind of history that she would have wanted.
2: Yeah.
0: It's Brooke and Jeffrey in the morning. Because if you didn't know, she just released her newest album, Bass Persuades.
1: And she also dropped her last name, Jeff. So she's only Miley now.
3: Oh, it's true. I didn't know that.
1: Yeah.
0: Excuse me.
1: New
0: era.
1: Come on, get with it.
0: Okay. Miley debuted her new album last week, which reached number one on the Billboard 200 charts.
1: Oh, okay.
3: Dude, that's a fan favorite.
1: Incredible.
0: Yeah, but that's not the historic part.
1: What is it?
0: The historic part is the very next week, it dropped from number one down to number 157.
3: Ooh. Oh!
0: Yep. Free-falled 156 spots in a single week, making it one of the largest second week drops for an album that ever debuted at number one.
3: I thought it was the record.
1: Dude, my daughter and I were really excited to listen to the first track, but then we kind of forgot about the album.
4: Yeah.
1: Like, it was like, the bass persuades didn't persuade me.
4: I like three songs on it. Okay, that's pretty good.
3: There's 57 songs on the album.
0: Yeah. The only album that's ever dropped farther faster was in 2018 when Bon Jovi's This House Is Not For Sale went from number one down to 169 in a single week.
3: Yikes.
0: But he had an excuse.
1: What was that?
0: Because that was its second time hitting number one.
1: He had re-released
0: it as part of a promotion for ticket sales, where if you got a concert ticket, you also got his album for free.
3: They were attached.
1: I was hoping she'd feel better because it was Bon Jovi.
0: Feel a little bit worse. But still, congratulations to Miley for making music history all on her own.
1: You know what? Some people don't always appreciate your art, Miley, and that's okay.
0: We
4: her LA show is still going to sell out, so she'll be fine.
0: Laser stories coming up right

0: It's the radio segment that's bringing two tech giants together with the new Tinder Ring doorbell.
1: Hey, wait a minute.
2: Wait, they're already at your doorstep, Jeff?
0: You want to know who's coming to your door?
2: Uh-huh.
0: Now, check the camera and swipe right to let them in.
2: I see.
0: Swipe left, and the trap door opens.
2: Hey.
0: See who's at the door before you get ignored with laser stories. The segment where we read weird news stories around the globe just like everyone else does, except we've got a laser.
1: Yeah.
0: And those other knock blockers just don't. This first laser story is out of Plainfield, Illinois. The local police department has had enough of your homecoming shenanigans. Because all week, officers have been receiving calls from homeowners who've been vandalized with toilet paper, eggs, ketchup, laundry detergent pods, and other nefarious items of destruction.
3: Ain't nobody got time for that.
1: Dang.
2: The eggs and the stuff are no bueno.
1: Yeah, they do damage.
2: We used to do Crisco on people's cars. It's not awful.
4: Bad.
2: Don't do that, kids.
1: Oh, you gave them the idea, Brooke.
0: But it makes
1: gosh.
0: Their drive to work the next morning smell so good.
2: Yeah.
0: So how did they handle these situations differently than any other police department in the country? They decided to set up a sting operation to stop it. Nope. Cops did it by waiting outside the grocery store closest to the local high school, looking for teens coming out with egregious rolls of toilet paper.
2: Oh, that's
0: and
2: smart.
0: Guess what?
2: Yeah.
0: It worked.
1: Hooray!
0: Officers confiscated and collected 650 rolls of toilet paper intended for vandalism.
5: Oh. Wow.
2: So, oh, that's really funny.
0: Yeah, they were so proud. They stacked all the TP up and posed in front of it for a social media pic.
2: Dude, the canine's even in the picture.
0: Yeah. Just like they do with a normal drug bust where they put all the paraphernalia out on a table. They did it with all the toilet paper. And underneath the caption read, "Major two-ply trafficking ring disrupted. Seized 650 rolls. Estimated street value $1,708.
4: Meanwhile, the kids at the liquor store are getting away with it because the cops are busy here.
2: Totally.
0: The police also had a message for all those teens. They just asked that if you're going to go out and make memories and have fun, do it with respect.
2: Yeah, I would agree. You got to only TP people's houses, you know.
4: Yeah.
1: Yeah, that's true when it's like fun.
0: Mm-hmm. Let's go to your next laser story out of Michigan. This past July, a man walked into an estate sale and something caught his eye.
2: Oh.
0: A small painting of seashells listed for $30.
1: Aww.
2: That would not catch my husband's eye. You know, everybody has a different thing.
0: Here's the photo of what it looks like. The thing is, he was somewhat of an art expert and knew who the artist was immediately.
2: Wow.
0: Turns out it was the work of a Chicago-based surrealist painter who died in 1977.
2: Oh.
0: So when he saw her original artwork sitting on a plastic table for $30, he started shaking. Forked over the cash without saying a word and scurried to his car where he began to cry.
1: Is that a real one?
2: It's a real painting,
1: of the artist?
0: Yes, a real original painting from this artist.
1: Yeah.
0: Fast forward to today, he just sold it at auction for $1.35 million. Can you believe that?
2: Don't you feel like you should tell the family what they have? You know what I mean?
0: The family that threw it away?
2: Well, it's at like an estate sale. That usually means somebody died and they're selling all your like grandparents' crap.
0: Well,
1: you gave them the $30 back and say thank you. Here's the full refund.
0: Wait till you hear the backstory,
2: okay,
0: Brooke.
2: Okay.
0: Because the backstory is the 1951 painting of the 10 seashells was gifted to a physician in exchange for medical care. And the physician took it and hung it in a dark little corridor basement leading to his garage.
2: So he didn't even care about it then.
0: He clearly didn't love it.
4: That's so crazy.
0: His family had no idea what it even was when they put the house up for sale.
2: Yeah.
0: So they just gave it away.
2: Whoa.
0: As for the guy who bought it for them, he's chosen to remain anonymous so that the family can't come ask for their fair share of the proceeds.
1: Yeah.
2: Dude, there's somebody's son looking at this painting and going like, oh my God.
0: Yeah.
2: I put the price sticker on that.
4: Yeah.
2: Garage sale.
0: No. Let's go to your next laser story out of spooky season. It used to be that pets and trick-or-treating were only in the same sentence when you were trying to figure out how to keep them from losing their minds when your doorbell was going off every 30 seconds.
2: I know.
1: Yeah, just give them some tranquilizers.
2: Yeah.
0: But that was years ago. Because now more and more people are looking for ways to incorporate their pets into the season.
2: Oh, and turn them into like Cujo.
0: They even have their own day for animals only trick-or-treating.
2: And you give out bones instead of...
1: Oh, that's good.
2: Dude, that would actually be adorable.
1: And treats.
0: And yes, with costumes that your pets surely love wearing all night long.
1: Mine's a sexy nurse.
0: In fact, companies are getting in on it now, looking for ways to increase revenue. Like PetSmart just announced 2 in-store events where only pets trick-or-treating is going to happen on October 17th and 25th from 10 a.m. to 4 p.m.
2: That's good. Give a lot of dogs treats all at the same time. So let's see what happens.
0: Yeah. There will be complimentary non-chocolate treats for costumed pets and places for Halloween-themed photos.
2: Oh, you know there's going to be one pet that shows up that's too cool to dress up.
4: Oh,
1: you know? He's like, I am a dog. Yeah. Get it? People say that.
0: And on top of that, there's a Meet the Spooky Pets family event where the store employees will showcase their creepier items like
2: the tarantulas and stuff.
0: The snakes, the spiders, and the beetles. And rumor is some of the snakes are going to be dressed in pumpkin onesies.
2: Hey, that's cute.
1: Long onesies.
2: Yeah. Little, more of a gourd, less of a pumpkin.
0: Little green stem on their head. But will this become its own holiday eventually?
1: Yeah, I hope.
2: You know what? If the pet companies have anything to do with it, I'm going to go with yes.
0: Double seems like we're trending in that direction. Mm-hmm. Let's go to your final laser story out of Feet Friday.
2: Have
0: your feet ever been so sore after a long day that you wish the flooring of your house was just a giant sheet of ice?
4: That is very specific.
2: I was going to go soft, but not ice.
0: Well,
2: interesting.
0: For people who like their feet cold, Adidas is developing a new pair of slip-on slides that double as ice packs.
1: Ooh, yeah. That would be nice for like 1 minute.
2: My feet are ice packs every day. Every day. Like, this is what my husband thinks that he's getting in bed with every night. It's just one frozen block.
1: This is more for me. I would use it like on vacation.
0: That would feel good. These are called Climacool recovery slides, and they feature cooling chambers built directly into the footbed and strap.
1: Oh my God, girls in Vegas?
4: You take your heels off,
1: back to the room, you put those on?
0: It could be for that, but Adidas says their primary target demo is athletes.
2: Oh.
0: But they could work for anybody, and they aren't that high tech. You just toss them in the freezer for 30 minutes like a typical ice pack, and then wear them around.
2: They don't look comfortable. They literally look like those blue ice packs.
1: Yeah, like a big popsicle, to be honest.
0: Naturally, people online aren't so sure about them. Yeah, one commenter said, a freezer full of dirty shoes sounds hygienic.
2: No. I didn't even think about that.
1: Hey, go get the food out of the fridge. Oh, sorry, those are just all of our slippers.
0: Yeah, but if this is interesting and you're a fan, unfortunately, they're still in the development phase. But one report says they could be released in conjunction with the 2028 Summer Olympics.
2: Stay tuned.
1: Yeah, that makes sense.
0: As for this guy, just the mention of a new ice cold shoe product. He is excited. He is all in.
1: Oh, yeah.
0: And that sound means Laser Stories has come to an end for the day. We'll do it again at the same time.

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1: Why am I just glad it's not hard and cold?
0: You can check it out on Spotify, Apple, or wherever you get your podcasts.

0: I asked Brooke this question yesterday, but today I'm putting it to Jose.
1: Okay.
0: How close of friends do you think we are, Jose?
2: I mean, we're all coworkers.
0: Well, I mean,
2: we're really close at work.
1: I think Jose just asked you to move in with him.
0: Oh, I felt like it.
1: That's what I heard.
0: I know that out of all of the members of the show, I've seen you naked more than anyone else.
2: That's true.
0: And that's how I measure my friendships, which is why my dad is my best friend. So, but what about you and Brooke, Jose? Could you two be closer?
2: Sure,
0: Is there a chance?
2: She's got kids and stuff.
0: Well, yeah. Is there a chance Jose could have a sleepover at your house, Brooke?
2: I would love it, Brooke.
0: You make him pancakes and he builds a living room fort with your children.
1: Does he clean up his own dishes? I mean, if I cook, he cleans. That's how it works.
0: Is that what you do with the kids that sleep over? Oh, you make them clean the house?
1: For sure.
2: Oh, my God.
1: For sure. Dude, I'm not raising no helpless kids out in this world.
0: The biggest problem would be your kids would never want him to leave. Though you'd have to adopt him as your third child. I can see the bonding already happening. But let's welcome maybe the fourth member of your family, Brooke. Wait, why are you walking away?
3: Well, I don't like to talk to distant members.
0: Okay, Michelle, she doesn't even want to meet you. I'm sorry.
2: No time
0: but welcome to the show.
2: Oh, wow.
4: Thank you.
2: she's all nice, too.
0: I know. You sound super sweet.
4: It's my loss. It's okay.
0: Yeah, I agree. You're 1-1 against Brooke all time. This is going to be the rubber match. Who is going to take the lead?
4: I can do it.
0: You sure can. You got 30 seconds to answer as many questions as possible. If you don't know, you can say pass, but you have to beat Brooke outright if you want to win. Are you ready?
4: Yes.
0: Good luck. Your time starts now. Today is World Egg Day. What's the record for most yolks found inside one chicken egg? 5, 9, or 15?
4: Nine.
0: What part of a car prevents the engine from overheating? The transmission or radiator?
4: Radiator.
0: What's a piece of art called that was comprised of a bunch of small tiles, glass, or other elements?
4: Mosaic.
0: Official NFL footballs are made from the hide of what animal?
4: Pigs.
0: What is the Japanese word meaning harbor wave?
4: Tsunami.
2: Okay, we'll take it.
0: Good, Michelle. Good work. Brooke is coming back into the studio now. And Michelle told our producer that she works dispatch for the police department.
1: Ooh.
0: And if you could imagine what it's like working on Halloween during that time, I can only assume it's not good. I mean, paint us a picture, Michelle. You're working dispatch on Halloween night. What types of calls are you getting?
4: Oh, we're getting everything from, you know, suspicious people lurking around with possible real weapons. You got the fights for, you know, the minions are fighting outside of a club. Never a dull moment.
0: You get the whole gamut. Well, we wish you luck this October 31st. Yeah. Hopefully it's not totally insane.
2: You. Hey, thank you for what you do. Yeah. That's a very important
4: job.
0: We really do appreciate your work. So thank you, Michelle. But now it is Brooke's turn. Brooke, you ready?
1: Yep.
0: Your time starts now. Today's World Egg Day. Mm. What's the record for most yolks found inside one chicken egg? Whoa. 5, 9, or 15?
1: 9.
0: What part of a car prevents the engine from overheating? The transmission or radiator?
1: Radiator.
0: What's a piece of art called that was comprised of a bunch of small tiles, glass, or other elements? Official NFL footballs are made from the hide of what animal?
1: Pig.
0: What's the Japanese word meaning harbor wave?
1: Tsunami.
2: Ooh, a guess and a shot in the dark.
0: Yep, we got our answers in.
1: I felt pretty strong, actually, about that last one.
2: Oh, it didn't sound.
1: Yeah.
0: We're going to go to the scoreboard to see how you both did with our own Jose.
5: Well, if it isn't the leader of the Wiener Patrol.
0: But on you.
2: Michelle, you did great. You only got one wrong. You got 4 correct today.
0: That's how it's done.
2: Very good score.
1: Good woman that's good under pressure. It makes sense.
2: Uh-huh. And Brooke.
1: Yep.
2: Also 4.
1: Oh, Michelle.
2: You got the exact ones right, too.
1: What game?
0: I said it was going to be the rubber match that decides it, but you tie. So now you go to 1-1-1.
2: More like the mirror match.
0: Yeah.
4: At least I didn't lose.
0: That's right. Let's go over the answers for everybody. It's World Egg Day. The record for most yolks found in one chicken egg is 9.
2: Yay.
0: The part of a car that prevents the engine from overheating is the radiator. A piece of art comprised of a bunch of different little tiles, glass, and other pieces is a mosaic. Official NFL footballs are made from the hide of cows. Cowhide.
2: Yeah.
0: Pigskin refers to the very first balls, which were inflated pig bladders.
1: Oh. interesting. My college song goes, and the squeal of the pig will float on the air. Anyway, so I, that's what I thought it was.
0: Yeah.
2: Montana. Yeah. Definitely.
0: Just a barbecue line. And the Japanese word meaning harbor wave is tsunami. So, yeah. Michelle, it wasn't quite enough to take down Brooke today, but the good news is, just we're playing. We're giving you a $25 Disney gift card valid at any Disney resort, theme park, or online in the Disney store.
4: Awesome. Thank you.
2: Yeah.
1: Well, I'm glad. Are we related now? Is that what you established?
4: Hey, you know what? I'm Latina, so we're family. We're just family.
1: Okay, that's cool.
0: All right.
1: Coming over for dinner next Thursday, all right?
4: All righty. I got you guys.
0: And okay. We're all sleeping over at Brooke's house on Halloween night, so make sure that you're available and ready for some weird calls from Brooke's house. But we'll be back.
4: Absolutely.
0: We're going to do Win Brooke's Bucks same time on Monday.
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6: If you ask any teacher, what's the number one thing you love about your job?
7: Aww.
6: What do you think they would say? The excellent pay? The endless hours of grading homework every single night?
8: Wow, that's fun.
7: I don't know that those would be up there, Jeff.
8: Well, why would they ask for the homework, Brooke, if they didn't want to grade it?
7: Maybe it's all the red tape they have to go through just to get something approved.
6: Oh, that is so fun.
8: Exciting. Yes. It's like party planning.
6: No, if I had to guess, I bet the teacher's number one favorite thing is the overbearing parents who demand they change everything in their class just for their child.
7: Yay! They love that.
6: Exciting. Luckily, a brand new survey asked educators from around the country to share the most unhinged requests parents have ever given to their school. And you won't believe what one mom wanted to come in and feed her child every day.
7: Oh, no.
6: You're going to hear it coming up at 9.

0: Kids all over the country are finally back in school.
1: Yay! And
0: that can only mean one thing. It's the return of annoying parents making teachers' jobs way harder than they need to be. It's all Brooke and Jeffrey in the morning. Okay. And look, I know you mean well when you emailed your kid's teacher asking if they can have an extra recess to burn off the 14 sugary cereals you fed them that morning. But parents, have you ever stopped to think maybe you're the problem? Maybe that was your fault?
1: I mean,
2: self-reflection, Brooke.
1: Maybe.
0: New survey asked teachers from all 50 states for the most unhinged requests parents have ever made. Let's get right to the teacher responses. This one says, I had a parent email me after the first week of school. She said her child came home crying and was completely lost in class.
1: Aww, that can happen the first week. It can be scary.
0: Why? Because I wrote on the chalkboard using my left hand, and it was too confusing for her right-handed child. So she asked if I could switch hands while teaching.
1: Let me just do that. Let me relearn how my brain works.
0: She does have a point.
1: Oh, does she?
0: Yeah.
1: Left-handers, get out.
0: Hitler, famously left-handed. So if you want to teach the kids Hitler style, I guess that's up to you. It is a free country.
1: Is that actually a fact?
0: That's true.
2: I think it was,
0: famously
2: honestly.
0: Left-handed. So careful what you're teaching your children. Anyway, another teacher said, I've been in education for over a decade, and hands down, the craziest question I ever received is, when would be a good time for me to come into school to breastfeed my son?
1: What?
0: I teach third grade.
1: What?
2: Oh,
1: stop it.
2: Oh, my God.
1: Stop it. Mommy's coming during second recess, honey.
0: Yeah. Oh, God.
1: Meet me by the buddy bench. So gross. There is no way.
0: This teacher wrote, we had a family who just moved their child from a small private school into a large public school. And before the first day of fourth grade, they asked if I could prepare their son a cup of hot tea each morning when he arrives. They had a lot of rude awakenings that year.
2: Yeah, that's not how it works.
0: Do they not do?
1: The tea doesn't happen in public school, Jeff. Really? I know you didn't go to public school, but
3: you're lucky if the water fountain works.
2: Yeah. Oh.
0: No wonder the test scores are so much lower.
1: Wow.
0: Makes a lot of sense now.
1: Why, shockingly, we ended up in the same place, Jeff. So I don't know how that private school worked out for you.
2: I got kicked out of school.
0: This teacher wrote, one mother really thought she was making me a great offer when she told me she'd pay $40 a month if I would make her child lunch for him every day and bring it to school. She said, I know teachers are poor, so the extra $2 per meal could be really beneficial to me.
2: Oh my gosh.
1: How is it so insulting to say that?
2: It is so insensitive.
0: But, I mean, take the free money, right?
2: Yeah. Sure.
0: These are the most bizarre and unhinged requests that parents have ever made to teachers at their schools.
2: Can I say mine? Like, you guys know.
0: This is from your mom to your teacher.
1: She was the unhinged mom.
2: My mom did this. I have extreme ADD. And when I was in, I want to say, fourth grade, I was playing Little League Baseball.
1: Yeah.
2: And I'm always distracted. We had to do a test. So I had permission to get my ball and glove and go outside and throw the ball against the building, a tennis ball, and play baseball
1: and just
2: with
1: miss
2: myself for 15 minutes.
1: And miss all of class.
2: And no, because then I had permission to stay late after class because I needed more time. So I took all the time I needed on my test. It was great. So I highly recommend you get lawyers involved in your children's lives. Because
1: a lawyer stepped in?
2: Well, my mom's always like, yeah, well, you know, we know the ADA Act. And I know a lot of lawyers, so they'll do whatever you want.
1: Yeah, and I'm sure you're the only kid in school that had ADD.
3: Yeah, I was
2: definitely the only one throwing a baseball by myself.
0: Jose was patient zero for ADD.
2: I was! Yeah.
0: This teacher wrote in, there's a lot of kids who need extra help regulating their emotions in elementary school.
1: Oh, we're going back to Jose's story?
0: There's a different one. This says, one mother told me that when her son gets worked up, he likes to be rubbed down with vanilla-scented lotion and said she was sending a big bottle along with her kid.
2: Imagine the teacher, smell the vanilla, just smell the vanilla. Like, what?
1: Do you have the kid take his shirt off to give him a bath massage, yeah. or do you
2: Is
1: leave
2: it on
1: it
2: the
1: on?
2: Chest, on the back? Yeah. Like, what do you do?
1: You don't do it. Yeah,
3: no.
0: It's so bold.
1: It is.
0: Another one says, one year, a dad actually told me, you can't penalize my son for plagiarizing his science fair project, because I did that part for him. So, it's my fault.
1: It's my work, not his.
2: That's plagiarism. Yeah.
0: That's honest dad.
1: Yeah.
2: Well, kind of.
0: Dad of the year right
1: yeah.
0: there. We're talking about the most bizarre and unhinged requests that parents have ever made to their teachers.
2: Yeah.
1: And they're serving right now.
0: This one says, I got an email from a mother saying, will you please keep a roll of Charmin Ultra Soft in the classroom for my son?
2: Very specific.
0: So he could use it for bathroom trips. He doesn't like the school-issued toilet paper
2: that
0: they have in the bathrooms.
1: Dude, I actually had this conversation with my kid last year. He was in first grade, and he's like, I wait till I get home, Mom.
2: Yeah,
1: he's like,
2: used to wait.
1: He goes, that toilet paper is rough.
2: No, it is. And it's like not even single ply. It's like a quarter
1: Again,
2: ply.
1: Again, this is public school, Jeff. They okay. don't have little hankies to wipe.
2: Yeah, he
1: wipe
2: had bidets
1: with.
2: In his class.
0: Right, and a butler in every bathroom.
2: The butler would just wipe for you.
0: Yeah. Finally, the number one most ridiculous, unhinged thing a parent has ever said to a school faculty member. This one says, I had a freshman's dad complain to the principal about me.
1: Oh.
0: He said it was unacceptable for me to be that heavily pregnant while at school because it reminds all the young male students of what I had been doing to make that happen.
2: And this isn't the grossest projection I've ever heard. This guy, bro, you are the only one thinking. I'm not looking at a pregnant woman and think that. That is so gross.
1: Like, how'd she get there?
2: Yeah.
0: Those were the craziest things parents have ever said to their kids' teachers.
2: That was good.
0: Man, now, mom and dads, you have something to aspire to in the upcoming calendar year.
2: Yeah, bro, get your letter ready.
1: Dude, I know we're going to get so many texts from teachers that are listening right now.
2: Yeah,
1: you think that's bad?
2: Yeah, let's hear some good ones.
0: Text it in, 78592. Your phone tap's coming up right after this.

0: Do you guys ever feel like customer service isn't what it used to be?
1: Mm. Kind of.
0: Everything's done over texts or apps. Yeah. I have to talk to one chatbot so she can pass me along to the supervising chatbot
1: who passes me
0: up to the corporate chatbot.
2: Yeah.
0: Look, we here at Brooke and Jeffrey are committed to doing things the right way.
2: Are we?
0: Like in today's prank phone call. Because sure, this lady made her dinner reservation over an app, but we're going to call her in person to confirm it and then annoy the crap out of her with the best customer service that she's never asked for.
2: Yeah.
0: It's your phone tap right now.
3: Brooke and Jeffrey's phone taps on the 20s.
4: Hello?
5: Hi, is this Justine?
4: Yes. Speaking, who's this?
5: Hello, I'm from Open Table. My name's Peter Pants. How are you today?
4: Open Table, I'm okay.
5: I am just calling to confirm your dinner reservation for tomorrow night at Tavern, one of the best restaurants in the city, at 6:30 p.m. it looks like.
4: Yeah.
5: Wonderful.
4: I actually didn't know you guys called to confirm. I thought it was handled through text message.
5: It's actually a new service. I mean, it is a little old school, but I like old school.
4: Okay.
2: No.
5: Yeah, okay. All right. Well, I will pass on the information to the restaurant. You are all confirmed and good to go, and you have a wonderful meal.
4: Thank you. You too.
5: No,
4: I mean,
5: no.
4: Well, not you too.
5: Thank you. Oh, I'm sorry. I cut you off. What'd you say, Justine?
4: I just said thank you. Have a great day.
5: Oh, gosh. You too. I'm blushing.
4: Hello?
5: Hi, Justine. This is Peter Pants again.
4: Hi.
5: Hi. Hey, so when I was on the phone with the restaurant, they said I was talking a little too much and gabbing, whatever. Apparently, they missed another phone call while I was on the phone with them. Was that you, by chance?
4: No, it wasn't. We confirmed our reservation already.
5: That's what I thought. I just thought maybe you tried to go around me to cancel your own reservation. Like,
4: no.
5: You know, if you want to do that, that's fine. I won't be mad.
4: No, I'll be there. I plan on being there.
5: But if you do need anything, I can handle it. Just want you to know that because this is my job.
4: Okay.
5: And I love doing it.
4: Well, I don't need you to do it. So we're all set. I'm set for my reservation. Thank you for checking before. And you don't need to call back again.
5: Oh. Owies. Just kidding.
4: Okay, I have things to do.
5: Oh, you have things to do. So do I. I got a lot of restaurants that I'm calling, confirming, changing stuff.
4: Right.
5: I could tell you about it sometime if you want. I mean, there's a lot of intricacies in the restaurant.
4: I'm good. I don't need any more confirmation calls. I don't need any more conversation. I'm really excited about my dinner, and I hope you have a great day.
5: Well, I salute to you, ma'am. General Sergeant Justine, right to business. Sorry.
4: Hello?
5: Hi, it's Peter Pants again.
4: Oh my God, I'm not canceling. Please stop calling me.
5: No. I actually have an update for you. I wanted to let you know. One of the waiters at the restaurant is called in sick for tomorrow night, you know?
4: Well, I'm sure someone will fill
5: in. It's going around. I may have it too.
4: I hope you feel better. I'll
5: Thank
4: be there.
5: You.
4: I hope you.
5: Oh, you're so
4: great.
5: Nice.
4: Have a good day. Bye.
5: No. It's going to affect your reservation. That's the third best server in the restaurant, and you may not get the service you were expecting.
4: I'm sure I'll be satisfied. I just want my meal, and you don't have any reason to call me back. Bye.
5: Don't hang up, please. I have a second piece of news. Oh. It turns out the restaurant's putting their chocolate souffle back on the menu tonight.
4: Well, I can find that out when I get there, so
5: no,
4: please don't.
5: You don't understand. This happens once a year.
4: Wow.
5: You have to order it 20 minutes in advance. You have to know that now.
4: I don't care.
5: Okay.
4: I don't care about the chocolate souffle. I'll figure it out when I'm there.
5: You know
4: I don't want to be on this phone call anymore.
5: I wouldn't either. I'm more of a creme brulee guy myself.
4: Great. Bye.
5: Okay.
4: Have a great day.
5: Oh, before you go, I do need to let you know that the reservation has changed from 2 to 3 people now.
4: What are you talking about? I'm the one who knows how many people are coming to my dinner.
5: You wouldn't know because I just added myself.
4: What?
5: Peter Pants at the table.
4: You are not coming to my dinner.
5: Well, your husband Rudy said I could. And he also said he wanted all of us to spoon feed each other chocolate souffle. But that was a small side note.
4: What? Who are you? This is crazy.
5: My name is Jose from Brooke and Jeffrey in the morning. We're doing a phone tap on you. You're on the radio.
4: Wow. That was a lot.
5: I'm so sorry. Your husband Rudy set you up. He said your anniversary dinner is coming up, and he wanted to mess with you.
4: Well, I'm very excited about the dinner, but that was really difficult to deal with.
5: Well, it's pretty rude that he phone tapped you on the radio for all these people to hear. You may want to cancel your reservation. Oh, I can do that if you'd like. Or I can confirm it. I can confirm. Do you want me to reconfirm? We've confirmed 5 times already, but I can confirm once just in case.
4: Look, I know this is a joke, but I really don't ever want to talk to you again, okay?
5: Silly. We don't have to talk on the phone anymore. We're going to have dinner tomorrow. I'll see you at the restaurant, 6:30.
4: Oh, my God.
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0: I've uttered these words well over 1,000 times.
1: Wow.
2: Oh, boy.
0: Would you go out on another date? We'll pay for it.
3: Yeah. Oh, you're right.
2: I mean, I thought this was going to be about you, Jeff. You know,
0: so many times we've tossed it out there. But the answer we received back this time has never happened before. It shocked the room.
1: It's definitely a gray area we didn't know was an option.
0: Yes. Shocked you, shocked me.
1: Yeah.
0: It shocked my dog, Bagel.
2: Bagel. Wow.
0: It even shocked the people on the phone who were actually involved in the call.
1: But Bagel's shocked face is so cute.
0: It really is. But this is one of the most bizarre endings we've ever had all time, and you're going to hear it today.
1: Wow.
0: In your brand new second date update next.
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8: 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Rain likely. Today's high 62. Mostly cloudy with showers through the evening. Overnight low 47.
4: 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Brooke and Jeffrey in the morning. Second date update.
0: When you've been single for a bit and your friends are telling you you need to get back out there and start dating again.
1: Yeah.
0: If you're a little shy about it, maybe the best thing you could do is pop on a mask and leave the house with your head held high.
2: Wait, mask?
1: What kind of mask? Like a pandemic era mask or like a full superhero. Halloween mask?
2: Yeah.
0: Wow, Brooke certainly is interested in getting herself back out there and wanting to know exactly which type of mask to wear. Maybe that's a question we should ask to our listener, Riley, because that's what he did, and apparently it led him to a little love connection.
1: What?
0: So, Riley, welcome to the show.
15: Hey, guys. Thanks for having me.
1: Okay, your voice isn't muffled. That means you must be mask-free right now.
15: Mm-hmm. I'm sans mask at the moment, yeah.
1: Okay. All right.
0: Now, Brooke wants to know what type of mask you wore, but I'm more curious about the girl that we're going to be calling here first. What's her name?
15: So I met Dana while I was wearing an animal mask.
1: Why were you wearing an animal mask?
15: Yeah. So the event we met at was an art installation, and the theme was animal masks.
1: Oh, this makes sense.
0: Okay, everybody
1: now
0: at the art installation was required to wear a mask in order to be there?
15: I think encouraged is more the term. There were a few people without masks.
1: Okay. So you're into art. Like, it was an art event that you were at.
15: Very much so, yeah.
1: Cool. That's cool. And it sounds like she probably was, too. Was she masked?
15: Yeah, her dress was beautiful, and it matched her flamingo mask.
0: Okay.
2: What was your mask? What were you? What animal were you?
1: Wait, we don't want to know if she was standing on one leg? No?
2: Sorry to move on.
0: How in character was she?
1: I'm kidding.
15: Well, she was hopping around on a leg for a little bit because we had our little inside joke, and the inside joke was because I had a crocodile mask on.
1: Oh.
15: I'm her natural predator. Yeah. Ha ha ha.
2: Like, I'm going to get you.
15: Right.
1: This sounds like Alexis's dream interaction. I'm joking.
2: Okay. I was like, what?
3: I like animals.
1: Okay.
2: Yeah.
0: Yeah. Animals attacking each other inside of an art gallery. That's really cute and romantic.
1: I mean, obviously, it's flirting, right? Like, you guys are flirting with each other.
15: Oh, yeah, very much. I mean, we really hit it off.
2: Yeah.
15: The masks kind of did it, but sort of our energies matched, and I think our sense of humor matched too.
1: Okay.
3: You can't tell someone's cute with a mask on. Like, remember in COVID when people would wear them, and then as soon as they take them off, you're like, oh, you're a different person.
2: Yeah.
1: When did you guys see each other's faces?
15: We did at the end of the night. It was both like relief. You know, we were both like, okay.
0: I didn't waste my time. Okay.
1: All right. So there,
2: that would have been awkward too. It'd be like, oh.
0: So this is just the first meetup. Was there a date after this?
15: So I did ask her out, and yes, we did go out. It was like 3 or 4 days later.
2: Good.
15: We did a little rooftop scenario.
2: Oh, the rooftop bar or something?
1: What was the vibe like then? Because you guys were so playful and everything the first time you met.
15: The date was normal, and I stand by that. But here's my thing. I am skeptical of beautiful women, and this woman is beautiful.
1: Okay.
15: She is so stunning.
1: Why are you skeptical of beautiful women?
15: Well, I've dated a couple of beautiful women. One was a damn klepto, friggin' liar.
2: Whoa.
15: I mean, klepto. She stole my laptop.
1: I don't know that speaks to all beautiful women. It speaks to her or your taste in women.
0: Brooke, why would you trigger him with a question like this? Look what you've done to this phone call.
1: So was she different than all the other stereotypes that you have in your head about pretty people?
15: Well, I think I gave her the benefit of the doubt. But here's the thing, though. I feel like my skepticism kind of bit me in the butt because my approach to the date was more like businessy and like questiony, like, oh, what do you do? What are your favorite things? And this and that, and less.
1: Like, you were basically trying to interrogate her and find out what's wrong with you.
15: You can't
1: be beautiful and nice.
0: Yeah. No. Did you ever hold like your hand out with your watch on it and like see if maybe she would try and swipe it off of you? And
3: leave your wallet on the table and go to the bathroom?
2: Ooh, tester.
0: Yeah, that didn't happen?
15: No, she didn't steal the watch.
0: Okay. Wow. She passed the klepto test.
1: Dang. Yep. That's big.
0: Yeah. Okay.
15: But really, I'm honestly, like, I'm running this situation over my brain many times. I really feel like I wasn't, like, flirty enough.
1: Okay.
15: I wasn't cutesy, lovey-dovey.
0: Okay. Well, you're admitting maybe it didn't go perfectly, but how did the date end?
15: It did end well. We had a little kiss.
1: Oh, cute.
2: Okay. Ooh.
1: That's great.
0: Like a Hershey's kiss?
15: It was a little peck, you know? Like, it wasn't anything outrageous. But then after that, I've asked her out a couple of times. And she did, at first, seem keen on it, which I've also heard before, which goes back to why I don't trust these pretty people. Because it's like there are other options on the other side.
2: Of course.
3: I think everybody can have a lot of options.
0: Mm-hmm.
2: No, beautiful people have more.
15: You're right. Anybody can. But let's be real. Pretty people have more.
2: Absolutely.
1: You know, you feel very triggered by pretty people, it feels like.
3: Well,
15: you're not wrong.
1: Okay, so are you going to be able to be calm if we get her on the phone and she doesn't want to go out with you again? Or are you going to...
15: Honestly, I think she already doesn't want to go out with me. She keeps kind of making up things to not go out on a second date. So if I had the opportunity to just to find out what it is instead of being iced out, like, I think that would go a long way, not only between her and I, but like me moving forward.
1: With pretty people in general.
0: Well, you know, let's give him a little bit of credit for putting himself out of his comfort zone and being willing to date a beautiful person. That's a big move.
1: Must be hard.
0: You know,
15: not easy.
0: And so we're going to try to reward that by doing our best with their second date update. When we come back, call Dana and try to get you some answers right after this.

0: 92.5, Brooke and Jeffrey in the morning. Second date update.
1: Ugh, beautiful people.
2: Oh, right?
1: We just can't be trusted.
3: We?
1: Yeah. I mean, yeah, sure, we look nice on the outside, but inside... Well, yeah, we're still beautiful.
3: Yeah, it's pretty nice in there,
1: I bet. Genetic, yeah. But some of us, a very small percentage, I'm sure, sometimes will do bad stuff just because we can.
3: No,
1: and
3: Jeff.
1: Ugly people let us.
3: Say it ain't so.
1: And it sounds like our listener Riley has been burned by a bombshell before.
2: No.
1: And he's currently getting burned again by another beautiful woman who's not calling him back for a date.
4: Yep.
3: It happens when you go for the bombshells, brother.
4: More than one.
2: You guys do not hype him up into this mindset. This is the mindset he needs to get out of.
4: But he's not wrong.
1: Yeah, exactly. Not wrong. That's why we're going to call and look this beauty right in the face and say, what gives?
2: Okay, wait. I thought it was like, don't judge a book by its cover. I mean, that's true for beautiful people, for ugly people. Mm. It doesn't matter.
1: Brooke, you can't afford this book cover.
2: I'm definitely paperback.
1: Riley, we're about to call Dana here. You feeling ready?
4: As ready as I'm ever going to be.
2: Okay.
4: Thank you.
2: Okay. Take deep breaths through this, okay?
1: We're going to try and get you this bombshell back.
3: Yeah.
2: Whether he wants it or not, I can't quite
5: tell. Hate somebody loves him.
2: Yeah.
1: Everybody wants him. So here
3: Story
1: we go.
3: Story of my life.
1: Let's dial this number.
6: Hello?
1: Hello, is this Dana?
6: Yes, it is. Who is this?
2: She does have a nice voice.
1: You have a very nice, sultry voice,
7: Dana. My name's Jose.
2: What? Don't mock her.
3: I don't even know
2: who we are.
3: The sultry.
1: You're probably noticing a lot of people on the phone right now. It's because you're on a radio show called Brooke and Jeffrey in the morning.
3: Hi, good morning.
6: Hello.
2: Nice.
1: Hey.
6: Did I win something or what's going on?
1: Besides the genetic lottery, maybe.
2: We heard you're beautiful. That's what Jeff is saying.
1: The reason that we're calling is because one of our listeners gave us your number, asked us to reach out on his behalf. A guy named Riley that you went out with.
6: Wow.
1: Yeah, and we do this because it's part of a segment called a Second Date Update, where we attempt to help out our listeners. If they're not getting a call back after a solid first date, we try to figure out the reason why.
6: Okay.
1: So Riley says, according to him, he's been trying to get a hold of you, and he's not having any luck. So he feels like something must be up.
6: Yeah, so... Okay, sorry, just catching me off guard.
1: It's
2: okay.
3: All good, we understand.
1: You're beautiful.
2: Sounds like you guys had quite the connection before your guys' date started.
6: Yeah, I mean, he was cool, but after our date, I found out that he snooped around my Instagram and found pictures of me and my ex.
2: What? Okay, so wait,
1: well,
2: hold on.
1: You can't blame him for looking at your Instagram.
5: No, but how do you know he did that? Is the problem?
3: Yeah. Well,
1: that is a good question, actually. Yeah. How do you know that?
2: Yeah. Maybe he accidentally hit that like. Ooh, God, that's terrible, isn't it?
6: No, actually, it's worse. He reached out to my ex.
2: What?
6: And DM'd him.
3: Oh
2: no.
1: Okay, that's a step farther then.
3: Yeah, that's pretty cringe.
2: What did he say to your ex
1: in a
2: DM?
6: Well, this is how I found out. My ex reached out to me and told me that apparently Riley was asking him if I was trustworthy and asking him for advice.
2: Oh,
1: I'm sorry.
2: No.
1: If you were what worthy?
2: Trustworthy.
1: Trustworthy.
3: Oh, no.
6: Yeah.
1: How does that make you feel knowing that he reached out to your ex?
6: Well, you know, I feel like he's not trustworthy because I feel like that's a red flag.
2: It's
3: a lie, yeah.
2: You know, you don't typically ask for, like, at a job application, you'd ask for references, but not necessarily a dating situation.
3: And this is one date. Yeah. It's like if they've been dating for maybe 6 dates, he's like, all right, I'm going to ask her for my girlfriend. Still, it seems weird.
5: That might be worse, yeah.
2: That's a lot. He didn't tell us that.
1: We did not know that. And
2: I bet he doesn't even know that you know that.
6: I don't know what he knows. I mean, he knows a lot.
1: We can find out exactly how much he knows because Riley is on the other line of this phone call, listening and waiting to talk to you.
6: Oh, wow.
2: Oh, wow, she said.
1: So unlike him.
3: It's romantic.
1: He's got a lot of surprises up his sleeve. Riley, are you there?
4: I'm here, yep.
2: Oh, Riley.
3: Bro,
2: what are you doing?
3: You hit it for X, Doc?
2: Why didn't you tell us that?
4: Well, at least the good news is you passed the test.
2: No.
3: That's not good news for you.
2: Nobody wants a test while they're dating.
4: He wasn't supposed to find out. He promised he wouldn't say anything.
2: He must have been a pretty person. Can't trust them, right?
1: Yeah.
4: Well, he sure wasn't ugly.
2: Okay.
5: Okay.
1: Oh.
2: His allegiance is obviously going to be to her, not to you.
5: Not the random guy from the internet DMing him about a girl.
1: Well, you know what? We really need to just step back so that you and Riley can talk this out, because this is something between the two of you. So go ahead. Mm-hmm.
4: Okay, so here's the deal. I've been burned before multiple times, and it just so happens that these women, also like yourself, happen to be outrageously beautiful.
2: Okay,
4: now, I'm not saying that you're going to do those things, but I've been burned, and I'm just trying to make sure that I don't get burned again. And I was looking to get some background from your ex, who, by the way, seems like a pretty cool dude.
1: Oh, you approve.
6: It's just weird because we went on one date and then you reached out to him behind my back. And it's like, why don't you get to know my friends and ask them some questions?
2: Yeah.
4: All right, hear me out. I reached out to him, obviously, for a specific reason. And if he had said anything that was like really bad, or if he was just a kind of a crazy ex, I wouldn't have, one, taken the information, and two, professed it to the world on the radio station.
1: Right.
3: That's honest.
1: There's a positive review of you, Dana. Yeah. So.
6: Yeah, but you shouldn't have done that.
4: Yeah, but I think I should have. And also, I think I've kind of made a new friend in the meantime. What? Like, he's a cool dude.
2: What?
6: That's insane.
2: What
1: friend is
2: mean?
1: A really strong word there, Riley. You've had one conversation with him.
6: Yeah.
4: It might have been maybe more than that.
2: What do you mean?
3: What?
4: Well, we linked up, had a brew, had a conversation kind of about life.
2: You had a beer with her
5: ex? No.
1: Whoa.
6: You did not meet with him. Come on. Like, you're joking.
4: No, I did. We actually, like, had a really good time. And I'm kind of, I heard a lot about you. I heard about your first kiss.
3: Oh, my
6: God. Oh, wow.
1: First kiss with the ex?
5: Weirder.
4: I honestly can't believe you broke up with the guy. Like, he really seems like a genuine sweetheart.
6: Yeah.
2: Are you?
1: You trying to get them back together?
3: Do you like him now, bro?
4: I honestly do like him. We have plans tomorrow. We got basketball lined up. Maybe a little Franco after.
6: Y'all should just be friends at this point.
3: Sounds like they are.
2: I don't know. We need more male friendship in this world.
6: Yeah, but I just met the guy, and then he's like hanging out with my ex. Like, that's weird. Isn't it weird?
3: Yeah, this did get worse.
4: Guys, it's actually not weird. Now I know a lot about her, and I'm actually just like your ex. Like, I really do think we'd be a good match.
1: Aww.
2: The ex didn't really work out for a reason.
5: Yeah.
1: Well, it sounds like Riley ships the relationship. Dana's ex even ships it. All we need is the final sign-off from Dana to go out with Riley one more time and make this thing final.
6: No, and I'm thinking about deactivating my Instagram. Like, I'm just scared he's going to reach out to somebody else and do an interview with them.
2: Yeah.
4: I gotta say, Dana, I've been single for a while, and, you know, if it doesn't work out with us, I would still think you should probably give your ex another shot.
3: Wow. Are you wingmanning for him?
5: What a good friend.
1: Wow.
6: You know, Riley, what you should do is hang up this phone, and we should never talk again.
1: Oh.
2: Ouch.
1: All right. She's not interested in Riley, but
2: that,
1: Dana, I'm only gonna offer this once. Would you consider going back out with your ex?
2: No.
1: As a favor to Riley.
2: That's a different segment we do.
1: And we would pay for that.
3: Right. Good point, bro.
1: Everybody wants it to happen. Even Riley wants it.
2: No.
4: Don't be foolish, Dana. He's a good guy.
2: Okay.
4: Take him back.
1: It's just unprecedented on the show.
6: Well, maybe that's a good idea because he never did anything like Riley did, so.
1: You're comparing them now?
6: I'm open to it.
3: Oh, wow. My gosh.
4: Yes. Now we're getting somewhere.
1: Okay.
6: Oh, my gosh.
1: Riley, how do you feel about accidentally playing matchmaker?
6: Yeah.
4: You know, I don't think it was an accident. I think maybe I wanted this the whole time. I'm fine with that.
1: Okay.
2: He really does love your ex.
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0: 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Friday Night Lights is going purple. 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
3: I'm Judge Dave Larson. I want to share how I see elected office. I've been very involved in civics education, and I was with some high school students along with some other elected officials. And one of the students asked, when did you feel closest to your position? All the other elected officials talked about something they did in their official capacity. And when it got to me, I told the students about being in the back of a line at a chili cook-off. And a person came up to me that I knew and talked to me for a few moments and called me a judge. So when that person left, the person behind me said, hey, you're a judge, just cut in front of the line. I told the person, actually, when I don't have my robe on, I'm like anybody else. And the reason I told the students that story is that my position is that of citizen like anybody else. I play a role as a judge. It's a responsibility, not a power. I'm a servant, not a master. And that's the way we're supposed to be governed. I hope we can get there. I'm Judge Dave Larson, and I'd be honored to earn your vote. Thank you.
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0: weekend, and you could be my plus one. We're seeing Malcolm Todd at the Paramount Thursday, October 15th, and we're doing it VIP style. 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
1: 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Let's see if it catches yours. 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

0: Seattle. Thank you so much. I'm Mason, and since Liveline landed on Movin' 92.5, you guys have jumped into this party like we've been here all along. 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
11: 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Rain likely. Today's high 62. Mostly cloudy with showers through the evening. Overnight low 47.
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16: Here it is. We look forward to it every single season. We're playing the San Francisco 49ers this week.

They say the holy water's watered down, and this town's lost its faith. Our colors will fade eventually, so if our time is running out, day after day, we'll make the mundane our masterpiece. Oh my, my, oh my, my love, I take one look at you, you're taking me out.

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3: 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Yeah, right. 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

Russell Wilson wearing a 49ers hat on a CBS broadcast? Okay, Wilson, we see what you're doing there. 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

Seattle's number one hit music station, Moving 92.5. Rain both today and tomorrow, but if you're going to the game on Sunday, you're in luck. A high of

have to stop opening my Instagram while I'm on air because Top Pot just posted their Fritter Friday. And now all I want is an apple fritter. Why you always

0: It's Izzy in the afternoon on Moving 92.5. Friday Night Lights is going purple. 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

I was just looking at the Powerball numbers. An estimated jackpot of $516 million for tomorrow's drawing. 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I'm definitely buying tickets.

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6: 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Rain likely, today's high 62, mostly cloudy with showers through the evening, overnight low 47.

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2: 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Hey, happy Friday. I'm so happy it's finally here. Teddy Swims, he has been putting in the work. I just saw a video of him at the gym jump roping. Catch him at Climate Pledge, November 4th.

this. Dua Lipa and her husband were at a Yankees game, a playoff game at Yankee Stadium, and the person sitting beside them had no clue who they were.

0: morning. It's Izzy in the afternoon on Moving 92.5. Friday Night Lights is going purple. 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
12: 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Rain likely. Today's high 62. Mostly cloudy with showers through the evening. Overnight low 47.
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The Seahawks take on the 49ers this weekend, and we have one person in our office who is a 49ers fan. 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
6: I'm Judge Dave Larson. I want to share how I see elected office. I've been very involved in civics education, and I was with some high school students along with some other elected officials. And one of the students asked, when did you feel closest to your position? All the other elected officials talked about something they did in their official capacity. And when it got to me, I told the students about being in the back of a line at a chili cook-off. And a person came up to me that I knew and talked to me for a few moments and called me a judge. So when that person left, the person behind me said, hey, you're a judge, just cut in front of the line. I told the person, actually, when I don't have my robe on, I'm like anybody else. And the reason I told the students that story is that my position is that of citizen like anybody else. I play a role as a judge. It's a responsibility, not a power. I'm a servant, not a master. And that's the way we're supposed to be governed. I hope we can get there. I'm Judge Dave Larson, and I'd be honored to earn your vote. Thank you.
7: Vote Dave Larson for Justice. Paid for by Larson for Justice.
8: Phil, I want to talk about used vehicles right now. I mean, I'm a little confused about auto auctions, so I thought I'd better ask Big Phil.
9: Well, that's why I'm here, pal.
8: Okay. 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
9: Like saving people money on used vehicles.
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16: 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We're playing the San Francisco 49ers this weekend. The biggest

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1: 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This one caught my ear since I'm getting married. Let's see if it catches yours. It's Ash with Stop the Wedding.

Do you let your dog sleep with you at night? 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

0: Seattle. Thank you so much. I'm Mason, and since Liveline landed on Movin' 92.5, you guys have jumped into this party like we've been here all along. 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
6: 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Rain likely. Today's high 62. Mostly cloudy with showers through the evening. Overnight low 47.

just realized that the romantic tour will be landing in Vancouver on Wednesday. Yeah, October 14th. Bruno Mars is at Levi's Stadium this weekend.

Moving 92.5 into Izzy. I just drank a full Red Bull, so I'm all ready for SNL tonight. Auburn High versus Auburn Riverside. I want to know what side you're on. What team do you think is going to win? 866-MOVING925. 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Let's get votes going in for SNL.

0: Hey, it's Izzy in the afternoon on Moving 92.5. Friday Night Lights is going purple. 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

Moving 92.5 to Izzy. I want Auburn High and Auburn Riverside students to check in right now. 866-668-4692. 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I can't.

0: 25, FNL going down tonight. Auburn High versus Auburn Riverside. My man Ethan and his family are on the phone right now, and they want to get in on this action.
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0: 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It's Izzy.
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0: what up? What up?
1: Who's
0: this?
1: There was some. This is Rebecca.
0: Rebecca, I have a question.
1: Yeah.
0: Did you like make one of the string tin can phones? Is that what we're using right now?
1: Yeah.

0: 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Oh, can you hear my stomach growling right now? This weather's just making me crave some pho. I mean, do you hear it?
1: Hey, girls just wanna dance. Hey, girls just wanna have fun. I don't know your plans. Hey, I just wanna

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Moving 92.5, Seattle's number one hit music station. It's Izzy. A reminder to wear your purple. Break out all your purple clothes for FNL tonight to support a teacher at Auburn Riverside, Mr. Vandergrift. He was diagnosed with pancreatic cancer, so we're wearing purple to support him.

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1: What up? It's Izzy, 3 o'clock in the PNW. FNL going down tonight. Auburn versus Auburn Riverside. Who's going to win the game? 866 with a 925.

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It's your man, Izzy, and oh my gosh, guess what? 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
1: Well, it depends. What are your interests?
0: So what I've been thinking about, Michael Jackson, that's one option.
1: Oh, okay.
0: I just dyed my hair blonde, so maybe Draco Malfoy from Harry Potter.
1: Okay, that's an option. Cool.
0: And then three, I was thinking about being a traffic cone on I-90, like the ones I run over every night.
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0: 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Who's this?
1: Amanda.
0: Where are you from?
1: Seattle.
0: You don't think I should be an I-90 traffic cone for Halloween?
1: So you want to get hit with a car?
0: Oh, shoot. Oh, my gosh. I didn't think that far in

0: 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Eating the candy, going trick-or-treating.
1: Happy Halloween.
0: Happy Halloween. I love you.
1: All right.
0: Oh, you didn't say it back. I can't.

Jason. He's going to be coming in the studio tomorrow night from 6 to 11 doing Live Line, all request a live show. So be here 6 o'clock tomorrow night. I'll be waiting for you. Actually, Mason will be waiting for you.

Moving 92.5 to AC, and I'm just curious to see if one of the Auburn teams is going to have as cool of an entrance as the Anum Claw Hog Trailer. Have you seen this? You look it up on YouTube right now. This football entrance is insane.

0: 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It's Izzy. What's up, Kinley?
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2: Where's work?
1: On the waterfront. 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
2: Well, waterfront?
1: Yeah.
2: Wow. Okay. So you like have the best view all day.
1: 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It's really nice.
2: When's take your favorite radio host to work day?

They say the holy water's watered down, and this town's lost its faith. Our colors will fade eventually, so if our time is running out, day after day, we'll make the mundane our masterpiece. Oh my, my, oh my, my love, I take one look at you, you're taking me out.

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Just close your eyes and think about something for me. You seeing Cat's Eye at Climate Pledge Arena November 17th for free. It could happen. All you got to do is download the free Moving app

Man, I won't lie. I could use an espresso right now. I woke up this morning and didn't realize that I had no coffee. I ran out. So it's been a morning. I'm just sitting here drinking Red Bulls in the studio.

92.5 to Izzy. I'm so excited to go out to FNL, Auburn Riverside. And remember, there's a great cause going on. You can donate to Mr. Vandergrift, a teacher at Auburn Riverside, who has been diagnosed with stage 4 pancreatic cancer. All the info is on movin925.com.

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1: 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This new song from Bruno Mars might be the new first dance song at weddings.

0: guys, it's your last shot to get in here for Izzy's Top 5 at 5. We're counting them down. 5 o'clock, Top 5 Flower Songs. 866-MOVING-925. 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
1: I used to think about immature things. You know, like, do you love me? Do you want me? Are you gonna call me like you said you would? Is this really your real phone number?

about a conservative regular girl that still can beat up jazz. Thorough as f- don't need your jazz. Psychic can reach your jazz. Zodiac sign, it must be a Gemini moon, cause we about to go half. Mistakenly, nobody been in a bag, but how many bodies done been in her bag?

0: I guess you moved on really easily.
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21: 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Rain likely, today's high 62, mostly cloudy with showers through the evening, overnight low 47.
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0: Izzy's top five at five. Made it to number four. 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Counting down top five flower songs. And oh my gosh, this one is, it's a little straightforward.
1: Number four.
2: We were good.